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3: Got any problems? Well, listen to this story. It makes you think. A buzzard. If you put a buzzard in a pen 6 feet around, it can't get out even though there's nothing on top because it has to run before it can fly. It's a prisoner with no top on that pen. A bat, amazing creature, but you know it has to be up on something elevated a little bit before it can take off. If it's just on a flat floor, it just goes around in circles. A bumblebee. Believe this, a bumblebee, if you put it in an open tumbler, will be there until it dies. It never stops trying to get out the sides, but the top is wide open. Looking up would be the solution. You know, we're like that, the buzzard, the bat, the bumblebee. We struggle about with our problems. We lay awake in the middle of the night, and all we have to do is look up. That's where the Savior, the Lord Jesus Christ, is waiting to help. The peace, the answers, the saving grace. We just need to look up and ask. The buzzard, the bat, the bumblebee. Have a good day from Success Floor Covering, Holland Avenue, Westover.
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0: Jim Baskel back on baseball tonight. We are presented by Granger, taking it a first pitch for the Giants and Cubs from Wrigley Field. They've split the first two in this series. Pete Crow Armstrong, a pair of home runs helping to set up the Cubs walk-off winner yesterday. Cubs have the most walk-off wins this season at 8-5. Again, five of their last six home wins have come via the walk-off. Let's bring back Baseball Tonight analyst, host of the Baseball Tonight podcast, Buster Olney. And Buster, Chicago has a pair of 10-game winning streaks this year, yet they come in only three games above 500. Why has the road been so uneven for Chicago?
9: Because the pitching, generally speaking, is not that great compared to what we're seeing in this era of great pitching. The Cubs go into this game tonight ranked

0: Got any problems? Well, listen to this story. It makes you think. A buzzard. If you put a buzzard in a pen 6 feet around, it can't get out even though there's nothing on top because it has to run before it can fly. It's a prisoner with no top on that pen. A bat, amazing creature, but you know it has to be up on something elevated a little bit before it can take off. If it's just on a flat floor, it just goes around in circles. A bumblebee. Believe this, a bumblebee, if you put it in an open tumbler, will be there until it dies. It never stops trying to get out the sides, but the top is wide open. Looking up would be the solution. You know, we're like that, the buzzard, the bat, the bumblebee. We struggle about with our problems. We lay awake in the middle of the night, and all we have to do is look up. That's where the Savior, the Lord Jesus Christ, is waiting to help. The peace, the answers, the saving grace. We just need to look up and ask. The buzzard, the bat, the bumblebee. Have a good day from Success Floor Covering, Holland Avenue, Westover.
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3: New pitcher for the Giants will be the right-hander JT Brubaker. Trevor McDonald is done after five innings, allowing just the one run. We're tied at one in the bottom of the sixth. The pitch and a swing and a miss from Alex Bregman. Brubaker taking over here. Right-hander at 32 years old, former Pirate. The pitch. Swing and a high fly ball in the air out towards left center, but Gilbert under it, and he makes the catch. And there's one away. Bregman continues his struggles. Folks, the MLB app has you covered all season long. Get personalized highlights and push notifications just for you. Download the MLB app, the number one app for live baseball. So with one down, the batter will be Ian Happ. Happ, a strikeout victim his first time. He tripled and was left stranded in the fourth. The pitch. And that is outside. Brubaker, mentioned, has pitched for the Pirates. He's also pitched for the Yankees and for the Giants since last year. Pitch in for a strike to Ian Happ. 1-1 on Happ. Right-hander works and delivers. And that's low.
4: McDonald did a really nice job. And the power sinker, the mix-in slider, made some good pitches when he needed to.
3: Brubaker, the 2-1. And Happ takes a little bit low. And Brubaker, like McDonald, leans on the sinker.

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4: When you finally find your thing, you want the whole world to know about that thing. So you use a thing called Canva to make it an even bigger and better thing. Whether you want to create flyers for that thing, make presentations for that thing, or design merch for that thing, you can do anything. So people can see your thing, feel your thing, love your thing. The next thing you know, it's a thing. Canva, the thing that makes

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1: Homeless little boy selling papers on the street corner. It was really cold. He went over to a policeman and said, "Do you happen to know where a homeless boy like me could find a warm place tonight?" The policeman said, "You go right down the street. See that big white house? Knock on the door. When the lady comes to the door, just say, 'John 316.'" He did that, and the lady let him in, took him to the kitchen, fed him a big warm meal, ran him a really hot bath. He hadn't been that full and that warm for a long time, and then tucked him in to a soft bed with lots of blankets. And he thought, "I don't know about this John 3:16. I don't understand it, but it sure is good for a cold little boy." The next morning there was breakfast, and then she explained John 3:16 and the sacrifices Jesus made. You know it. "For God so loved the world that he gave his only begotten Son. Whosoever believeth in him should not perish but have everlasting life." A little hard to comprehend, but very real. And have a good day from Success Floor Covering, Oakland and Holland Avenue, Westover.
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1: Faith, is it really what we think it is? In a moment, David Jenkins back with us on Coast to Coast, and we shall talk about that. His book is called...

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homeless little boy selling papers on the street corner. It was really cold. He went over to a policeman and said, "Do you happen to know where a homeless boy like me could find a warm place tonight?" The policeman said, "You go right down the street. See that big white house? Knock on the door. When the lady comes to the door, just say, 'John 3:16.'" He did that, and the lady let him in, took him to the kitchen, fed him a big, warm meal, ran him a

0: really hot bath. He hadn't been that full and that warm for a long time, and then tucked him in to a soft bed with lots of blankets. And he thought, I don't know about this John 3:16. I don't understand it, but it sure is good for a cold little boy. The next morning, there was breakfast, and then she explained John 3:16 and the sacrifices Jesus made. You know it. For God so loved the world that he gave his only begotten Son. Whosoever believeth in him should not perish but have everlasting life. A little hard to comprehend, but very real. And have a good day from Success Floor Covering, Oakland and Holland Avenue, Westover.
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5: Tensions on the rise. I'm Sue Guzman, Fox News. Sirens sounding in Israel after a new round of missiles were fired by Iran.
6: Even though we heard the president tell Fox that we were potentially just days away from securing a deal, that now all of that might be in jeopardy. We've heard the president say that negotiators are getting closer, and he's underscored some of his hard lines that Iran cannot have a nuclear weapon and that Iran cannot be able to have language in that deal that would allow them to, in the future, potentially buy a weapon. We've also heard the president push back, saying this is not an endless war. It comes as the war has now stretched into the 100-day mark. So there is a lot of pressure from Democrats saying this needs to come to an end. There's simply too much strain on the American public when it comes to gas prices and the overall impact on the economy.
5: And Fox's Alex Hogan reporting, the IDF announcing it struck Iranian military targets in western and central Iran, and President Trump Sunday expressing concerns these strikes could jeopardize peace talks. Mass stabbing at New York's Penn Station, leaving six people injured, others scrambling for their lives. The latest from Fox's Meredith Gorman.
7: It's coming less than a day before President Trump is set to attend Game 3 of the NBA Finals at Madison Square Garden, directly above Penn Station. Now, FDNY says a suspect was taken into custody at the scene, but have not yet released details about what led up to the stabbings. The scene of people being removed on stretchers, weighing heavily on those who saw it tonight.
5: Five people are dead, 14 injured in Ukraine's southeastern Zaporizhia region after a Russian attack. This comes after Ukraine's leader, Volodymyr Zelensky, and the leaders of the UK, France, and Germany met in London on Sunday, discussing what they call the urgent need to scale up Ukraine's air defenses. 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
2: There was a teacher gave out a test to every one of the students when they came in. It was a surprise. One page, he handed it to them with the print down. When everybody had one, he said, okay, turn it over and I want you to write about what you see. This test was nothing but a blank page with one black dot in the middle. And that's what they had to write about, what they saw. Every student wrote about the black dot, what they thought it meant, where it was on the page. He said, here you had a nice white piece of paper, but you focused on the dark spot. He said, our life is a gift, but if we insist on focusing only on the dark spot, the health issues that bother us, a lack of money, a relationship problems, then the dark spots will be the ones that pollute our mind. We need to take our eyes away from the black dots in our life and focus on the blessings, all those good things in life, and a Savior, Jesus Christ, who died for our sins to give us hope, peace, and the promise of everlasting life. So don't focus on the dark spots and have a good day. From Success Floor Covering, Holland Avenue, Westover.
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0: The West Virginia Parkways Authority is working to review policies throughout its system. Executive Director Chuck Smith says the authority wants to update policies to ease confusion from staff.
1: But we just need to make sure that we have it in writing to where it's a simple process. People can understand the rules, understand the policies that are in place, not only for protection of the parkways, but also for the protection of those individuals.
0: Smith says the review process will take some time. He says the authority will begin reviewing other areas of its system once the policy review is complete. And a Logan County woman is facing charges of allegedly breaking into a home and robbing it. Authorities say 41-year-old Alicia Jo Wiley was arrested in connection with that robbery in the Mallory community on April 27th. Authorities say Wiley stole $1,500 worth of property and is now in the Southwestern Regional Jail in lieu of $32,000 bail. Well, coming up in our backgrounder, Congress is putting together a new foundation for college sports. Daniel Woods will tell us more about that, and then he'll have more on that big victory by the Mountaineer baseball team. They're headed to Omaha. That's all still ahead.
2: Here's the Metro News AccuWeather forecast. Today will be mostly sunny and very warm with a high of 87. Tonight, expect mostly cloudy skies with a low of 67. Tomorrow will be humid, starting mostly cloudy in the morning, but clearing up with sun shining through high clouds later in the day. The high temperature will be 83. With the Metro News AccuWeather forecast, I'm meteorologist Joe Lundberg.
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0: The West Virginia University baseball team is going to Omaha, the Mountaineers sweeping Cal Poly in the Morgantown Super Regional Series to qualify for the College World Series. WVU will be one of the last eight teams standing in college baseball this season, and head coach Steve Saban says it's the culmination of years of hard work.
1: Couldn't be more excited for our team and one of the last eight teams standing now. This is why I came here 11 years ago, to be able to have an opportunity to be the best in the world at something, and that's what this university has provided me, an opportunity to do that, and couldn't be prouder for the kids. This week was storybook.
0: Outfielder Ben Lumsden hit two home runs in WVU's series-clinching victory and says this is a tribute to all of the standouts that came before them.
2: There's so many people that who aren't here today that don't get to be in the stadium today. From Hussey was here today, Braden Berry was here today. There's so many guys that came before us. Derek Clark, obviously, Coach Mazey, who built this program to what it is today, who get as much credit as anybody in the building today for where we've gone. And it's the relationships from those guys that make me proud to be a Mountaineer, truly.
0: For more coverage of West Virginia baseball's series-clinching win, head to WVMetroNews.com. The Pittsburgh Pirates open the week looking to bounce back after being swept by the Atlanta Braves. The Pirates led late into the game on Sunday, but a rally from Atlanta came late. Spencer Horwitz did get things started early with another leadoff home run.
3: Goes Tuesday. Horwitz sends one high and deep out to right, and Horwitz hits another home run here in Atlanta. His sixth of his career here in this ballpark, and a leadoff homer for Horwitz. Pirates up 1-0.
0: It came apart for the Bucks in the bottom of the seventh, and Michael Harris Jr. blew it wide open with a bases-clearing double.
3: And the pitch belted into the right field corner. This game's going to be tied. Racing around third, Mateo's going to be waved. Relay from Gonzalez, late, Braves lead. There goes the lead here in Atlanta.
0: The Pirates lose it 3-2. They reopen play on Tuesday, taking on the Los Angeles Dodgers. That's a 6:40 first pitch at home at PNC Park. The West Virginia State Baseball Tournament resumes today in Huntington at Jack Cook Field on the campus of Marshall University. The Morgantown baseball team starts play on Wednesday. We'll have it on the air starting at 4:45 as they take on Cabell Midland. With sports, I'm Daniel Woods.
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8: 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It was really cold. He went over to a policeman and said, "Do you happen to know where a homeless boy like me could find a warm place tonight?" The policeman said, "You go right down the street. See that big white house? Knock on the door. When the lady comes to the door, just say, 3:16. 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Took him to the kitchen, fed him a big, warm meal, ran him a really hot bath. 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
12: WAJR Morning News Time is 6:21, fair 62 in the University City. Good morning. I'm Mike Nolting at the WAJR Anchor Desk. Metro News AccuWeather tells us today, plenty of sunshine, highs in the upper 80s. We've got the Metro News AccuWeather forecast coming up. A Kendrick family ballpark was rocked by high winds and heavy rains during Game 2 of the NCAA Super Regional Saturday. Winds of up to 40 miles per hour picked up a large tent on Randy's Ridge, injuring at least five. A fan, Justin Sechrist, was in the tent and had high praise for police, fire, and EMS who were on the scene.
13: I can't talk enough about the EMS crew and the firefighters and everything here. They did absolutely great job. We were in a downpour and everyone was just worried about who was hurt the worst, and it was just amazing. It was Mountaineers strong.
12: Now down on the field at Kendrick Family Ballpark, the Mountaineers had everything under control with a 17-1 Game 2 sweep of Cal Poly. Coach Steve Sabins on the team.
14: I think the excitement level's at all-time high, but I do believe that they're in it for the right reasons, and that's probably why we're winning a lot of games.
12: Now, WVU advances to Omaha on Friday to play Troy. A former WVU president, Gordon Geese, one of many in higher education leadership, calling for reforms in the name, image, and likeness jungle that is now Division I NCAA sports.
15: We've agreed to outrageous salary contracts, reduce the academic mission of being a student athlete, and abrogated too much power to athletic directors and conference commissioners. Some, by the way, who seem more aligned with media companies than with their own universities.
12: U.S. Senator Shelley Moore Capito also backs the Protect College Sports Act. The investigation into the shooting at the Saberton CVS continues. That victim's been identified as 55-year-old Michael Ballard. Ballard was known to police following a standoff last month on Aarons Creek Road. Ballard was free on bail and failed to adhere to the requirements of his release and was reportedly attempting to obtain a firearm. This story will be updated. A motorcyclist was seriously hurt in a Saturday afternoon crash in the 2500 block of Buckhannon Pike in the Mount Clair area. Now, the accident was reported just before 1 in the afternoon. It's being investigated by the Harrison County Sheriff's Department. And today, registration begins for the 6th annual Titan Roofing Veteran Roof Giveaway. You can go to winatitanroof.com for more details. And when you see news, be sure and share it with us. Text news to 35651. Right now, fair skies and 62 degrees in Morgantown. Coming up next, got details on a warm and sunny Metro News AccuWeather forecast on the Voice of Morgantown, WAJR.
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18: For a home. Today will be mostly sunny and very warm with a high of 87. Tonight expect mostly cloudy skies with a low of 67. Tomorrow will be humid with a mix of clouds and sun reaching a high of 83 after a cloudy morning. I'll be back with the exclusive WAJR AccuWeather forecast after this.
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18: Here's the Metro News AccuWeather forecast. Today will be mostly sunny and very warm with a high of 87. Tonight, expect mostly cloudy skies with a low of 67. Tomorrow will be humid, starting mostly cloudy in the morning, but clearing up with sun shining through high clouds later in the day. The high temperature will be 83. On Wednesday, conditions will remain humid with variable cloudiness, and there may be a thunderstorm in spots during the afternoon. The high will reach 84 degrees. With the Metro News AccuWeather forecast, I'm meteorologist Joe Lundberg.
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21: Morning news time is 6:26. I'm Chris Lawrence.
22: And I'm Daniel Woods.
21: Tensions rising in the Middle East. Iran firing a second wave of missiles in as many days at Israel. Tehran says in retaliation for Israeli attacks on Lebanon. Now, Israel retaliating despite President Trump's plea to hold back.
23: President Trump had asked Prime Minister Benjamin Netanyahu not to retaliate, telling the website Axios, "I'm calling Netanyahu right now and telling him not to attack Iran in response," adding, "Each of them had their fun." The two countries trading strikes for the first time since April. Iran had warned Israel that continued strikes on Lebanon could derail their ceasefire. But yesterday morning, Israel struck Lebanon's capital, Beirut. Retaliation, it says, for a Hezbollah attack on northern Israel.
21: ABC's Karen Hua reporting.
24: President Trump is alleging election fraud in California over the results in the race for mayor of Los Angeles. Trump fuming after his endorsed candidate, Spencer Pratt, fell to third place behind progressive candidate Nithya Raman. Only the top two candidates advance.
25: Trump this weekend abruptly walked out of an interview when confronted about his claims of election fraud.
26: We're like a third world country. Your elections are crooked, and you're crooked, and Meet the Press is crooked, and so is ABC, and CBS, and CNN.
25: But Mr. President,
26: your one-sided crooked networks. All right, let's call it quits, because I've had enough.
25: Trump's claims echo those he made after the 2020 election, which preceded the January 6th attack on the Capitol.
24: That's ABC's Hannah Batah.
21: Scenes of chaos in Toledo, Ohio over the weekend after a shooting inside a popular music festival injured a dozen people and plunged the city into a desperate manhunt for the shooters that remains ongoing this morning.
27: Video showing festival goers ducking for cover after an initial burst of gunfire, followed by another hail of shots, the shooting sending hundreds of people running for their lives.
28: Everybody's trying to find their kids.
27: First responders and Good Samaritans seen tending to the wounded.
29: It was a horrible sight. I walk over to see if I'm thinking, like, anybody need help? And it was quite a few people that needed help.
21: ABC's Andrew Denver reporting there.
24: In California, new concerns on some stadium operations are making World Cup fans nervous as they wait for kickoff.
30: World Cup is days away, and the first game here in L.A. may actually be in trouble. This is because concession workers at SoFi Stadium are set to go on strike. So the union tells us its members, which includes cashiers, cooks, bartenders, servers over at SoFi, voted overwhelmingly to authorize a strike against the stadium's food service operator, Legends Global.
24: That's ABC's Melissa Adon.
21: A California man says he is lucky to be alive after coming face to face with a grizzly bear hiking in the Montana mountains. Here's Dave Packer.
31: Daniel Crago's dream trip to Glacier National Park quickly turned into a nightmare. While taking photos, he saw a grizzly cub about 40 feet away. Next thing he knew, an adult grizzly showed up.
32: I could hear the roar, and I just stuck my arm up. Kind of thought, like, this is it.
31: It charged and attacked him.
32: Completely split open, forearm, just bleeding out. I was just in panic mode, like, thinking I'm gonna die.
31: Grego saved by several hikers who came to his aid, now recovering with what he says is a new perspective.
32: Whatever else is going on in life, I'm alive.
31: Dave Packer, ABC News.
21: It's 6:29 on the morning news. Partly cloudy in Parkersburg, 64 this morning. Charleston, partly cloudy in 67. In Morgantown, clear in 62. Beckley, partly cloudy in 63. And in Martinsburg, clear skies and 60 at 629 on the Morning News.
18: Here's the Metro News AccuWeather forecast. Today will be mostly sunny and very warm with a high of 87. Tonight, expect mostly cloudy skies with a low of 67. Tomorrow will be humid starting

0: Mostly cloudy in the morning, but clearing up with sun shining through high clouds later in the day. The high temperature will be 83. With the Metro News AccuWeather forecast, I'm meteorologist Joe Lundberg.
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2: 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Sources confirm Commissioner Lauren Winans of Buchanan resigned her seat last week. Winans, who worked at Clarksburg's WBOI television, announced on social media she had accepted a job with the Morrissey administration, although she didn't indicate what the position would be. Winans was appointed to the position in March of this year and served for two commission meetings. Governor Patrick Morrissey will now appoint her replacement to the commission. No word on when that'll be, but by state code, the nominee will have to come from DNR, District 3. On another topic, a coworker was sharing with me last week they saw a video posted from somebody who saw a bear running through Charleston's Coonskin Park. No surprise there. In fact, a bear running through most any park in West Virginia anymore is not a surprise, particularly Kanawha County, where Kanawha State Forest has been identified as one of the most prolific bear incubation zones in North America. Now, if you encounter a black bear, observe it from a distance. Although they're not typically aggressive, people often confuse their behavior with that of a grizzly, and that's an entirely different situation, even when they have cubs. Chances are pretty good that a bear, even a mama bear, is going to run. But don't take any chances. They're still a wild animal. Best advice, just leave them alone. I'm Chris Lawrence with Outdoors Today on Metro News, the voice of West Virginia. 6:37 on the morning news. Back to the sports desk, Daniel Woods has the update, and Daniel, it was definitely a great weekend to be a Mountaineer.
3: That's absolutely right, Chris, and that's because the West Virginia baseball team is going to Omaha, qualifying for the first College World Series appearance in program history by sweeping Cal Poly in the NCAA Super Regional Round. Mountaineer head coach Steve Saban says his team's work ethic gives him confidence that WVU can keep the momentum going as one of the last eight teams standing.
4: The kids love each other. They love baseball. They love working. They like getting better. They like being on the field. They like playing baseball. So if you took away the championships and you took away sold-out crowds and you took away NIL money and everything else, I think the kids in that locker room would show up every day and play at Holly Field or Ken Kendrick Ballpark.
3: After losing in the Super Regionals each of the last two seasons, infielder Brody Kresser is excited for the opportunity to play in Omaha and expects a big crowd of supporters to make the trip from his native Iowa later this week.
5: It's been a dream of mine to get to Omaha. I've never been there, living 3 hours from there, from back home, and it's truly a blessing. I've always wanted to go as a player, and this is the third shot at it, and we did it. So, man, it's crazy. I mean, I have so many family and friends there that are going to support us, and I'm just looking forward to it.
3: West Virginia will play Troy in the first round of the College World Series. We'll have coverage all week long for the Mountaineers' run in Omaha, Nebraska at WVMetroNews.com. The West Virginia State High School Baseball Tournament enters its second day at Jack Cook Field in Huntington as the Class AA quarterfinals make up the schedule beginning this morning. Number one seed Wheeling Central Catholic aims to defend its Class AA 2025 state championship with an opening round game against James Monroe starting the day at 10 o'clock, followed by number four Logan against number five Doddridge County. The evening session begins at 5. Number 2, Frankfort, takes on number 7, Lincoln, before the day closes out with number 3, Independence, against number 6, Buffalo. The Class A semifinals are set after quarterfinal play wrapped on Saturday. Number 1, Huntington St. Joseph's, will take on number 4, Gilmer County, on one side of the bracket Thursday. St. Joe's coach Scott Shoemate says his group overcame a slow start to advance past Trinity Christian.
6: Trinity, they're a good team. You know, it took us a little bit to get started, but we played pretty good, and our goal was to practice Monday, and we obtained our goal. We're going to practice Monday.
3: Gilmer County fell behind 3-0, but rallied with 10 unanswered runs to beat Greater Beckley Christian. And head coach Jacob Wolf says Colton Holbert set the tone with his pitching performance.
7: I think we came out still a little nervous there. Holbert settled in, put up zeros the rest of the way. He told the guys, if you just get me some runs, I'm going to put up zeros the rest of the way. And they did it. You know, we did everything we needed to do, did little things, and just started putting the ball in play. Good things happened.
3: Live play-by-play coverage of every tournament game in all four classifications is available all week long on the Metro News Radio Network and online at WVMetroNews.com, along with recaps, highlights, and photos at the website. The NBA Finals resume tonight with former Mountaineer Deuce McBride and the New York Knicks looking to take a 3-0 series lead against the San Antonio Spurs as the series shifts back to Madison Square Garden. Tip-off 8:30 tonight between the Knicks and the Spurs. And the NHL's Stanley Cup Finals resume on Tuesday as we get the week started with an off day between the Vegas Golden Knights and the Carolina Hurricanes. Vegas leads that series 2-1 headed into Game 4 that will be played in Las Vegas. Morning news time is 6:40. A late rally from Atlanta cost Bubba Chandler a strong outing for the Pittsburgh Pirates as the Bucks are swept by the Braves.
8: The Pirates took an early lead, but the Braves came back late and sweep the series. Atlanta wins 3-2 on Sunday. Spencer Horwitz continued his fine play in Truist Park, homering to lead off the ballgame. He had the first two Pirates hits. They would not get another until the eighth inning, but yet until that inning, the Pirates had the lead. In the bottom of the seventh, Atlanta facing Bubba Chandler. There was an error behind Chandler, and then two walks, the first two walks from Chandler of the day, all came around to score against reliever Evan Sisk, who gave up a pinch hit, bases clearing double to Michael Harris the second, and Atlanta took the lead for good as Chandler assessed the loss despite just giving up one hit in 5 1/3 innings. The Pirates had the bases loaded with two outs in the eighth but could not score the tying run. They had second and third with two outs in the ninth and did not score the tying run, and Atlanta wins all three games of the series, the final 3-2 on Sunday. From Truist Park, this is Joe Block on your home for Pirates baseball.
3: Up next for the Bucks, an off day today before heading home to PNC Park for a series with the Los Angeles Dodgers. That gets started on Tuesday with a 6:40 first pitch. 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The NBA Finals resume tonight with Game 3 between the New York Knicks and San Antonio Spurs. We'll have that on the air tonight at 7:30. The Morgantown baseball team is in the state tournament. 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
10: Well, good morning. It is Monday, June 8th. I'm Mike Nolting at the WAJR Anchor Desk. Metro News AccuWeather says today sunny and a high of 89. We've got the Metro News AccuWeather forecast coming up. Well, for the first time in school history, the Mountaineers are headed to the College World Series. Now, WVU dispatched Cal Poly 17-1 in Game 2 of three-game series. Now, Coach Steve Saban now focuses on preparations to take on Troy.
4: I think the excitement level is at all-time high, but I do believe that they're in it for the right reasons, and that's probably why we're winning a lot of games.
10: A play begins Friday at Charles Schwab Field in Omaha. At least five were transported following a storm that rolled through during the game. The owner of Titan Roofing, James Sanders, was in the large tent when the wind moved it off the hillside.
11: And honestly, there was one guy, he's about 6'6", his name's Jaeger, and if it wasn't for him, the poles would have probably decapitated me and maybe took her out too, because he got a separated shoulder in the deal. We think he's at the hospital right now, but that's what Mountaineers do, they protect each other.
10: You can read more at WVMetroNews.com. Mon County Sheriff Todd Forbes says a person shot at the Saberton CVS Thursday has been identified as 55-year-old Michael Ballard. Ballard, also the subject involved in a standoff with police back in May on Aarons Creek Road. At the time of the shooting, Ballard was free on bail pending a mental evaluation. He was reportedly attempting to obtain a firearm. Investigation into that shooting continues. Incumbent delegate from District 71, Laura Kimball, has filed a formal election contest following a recount affirming her 6-vote loss to challenger Tim McNeely. Now, Kimball says there were very serious voting irregularities that have led to significant discrepancies in certain districts. A second district congressman, Riley Moore, reports more than $10 million has been approved for infrastructure projects in the region, and he says to get that done during an off-year election cycle, it's a tough job.
12: Unfortunately, now in the election year, we're not getting that bipartisan support, even though they have equities and interest in that bill and then also projects as well. But, you know, politics is politics, I guess.
10: That list includes $1 million for a sewer plant upgrade in Marion County. At least one person suffered serious injuries in a fire in the 400 block of Lanham Lane in Fairmont overnight. A fire was reported just before 10. One resident flown to the West Penn Burn Center. Now, that cause remains under investigation. Registration period for the 6th annual Titan Roofing Veteran Roof Giveaway opens today. 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Coming up next, details on the WAJR Metro News AccuWeather forecast on the voice of Morgantown, 104.5 FM and AM 1440 WAJR.
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3: Morning news time is 6:47. I'm Daniel Woods.
15: And I'm Chris Lawrence.
3: Amid the excitement and enjoyment of WVU baseball success on Saturday, a brief storm created some moments of terror and disaster.
16: Mon County emergency officials confirming that just over a half dozen people were injured after a brief but strong storm hit the Granville area during the NCAA Super Regional at Kendrick Family Ballpark on Saturday that caused a tent to collapse around spectators sitting along Randy's Ridge. Mountaineer fan James Sanders describing the scene.
11: We're just all sitting there looking at the baseball field. Next thing we know, we hear the other big tent on the outside moving, and it started pushing us, and then it was just pretty much everybody protect each other. And
16: 5 people were hospitalized after the incident. Mon EMS responded to the scene in less than 15 minutes. I'm Joe Nelson, WVMetroNews.com.
15: The storm delayed the game a little over an hour and a half. In the 8th inning, play did resume, and of course, WVU won 17-1 and will get their first trip to the College World Series in Omaha.
3: Striking members of the Teamsters Union held a community thank you event on Sunday. The union has been on strike against the beverage market in Sissonville for nearly a month. President Steve Day says they're grateful to the mom-and-pop stores who aren't accepting products delivered by replacement drivers.
17: We've had some real good support from some of these mom-and-pop bars and convenience stores that they're refusing to carry their beer while the scabs are delivering. They want their own guys delivering the beer, and they've been real good to support us. You know, I hope that makes her understand that these people are behind us.
3: The beverage market distributes Coors, Miller, and Modelo beer to 30 counties in the state.
15: Work is underway on the oldest building on the Capitol complex. A complete renovation is happening at the Holly Grove Mansion. Bob Kilpatrick, Director of General Services, says the building has been sitting idle for 2 decades.
18: You know, wood rotting and roofs falling apart and, you know, masonry issues. So we've managed to keep it what we call mothballed during this period, but at least still kept whole and above ground.
15: And that work is to transform it into an event venue for the Capitol grounds.
3: Congress is considering action to put some federal limits on the extremes of college athletics. With the Protect College Sports Act, U.S. Senator Shelley Moore Capito sees a need for the bill.
19: College athletics needs to go back to its core mission and to compensate the players for their name, image, and likeness, and to be able to allow them to transfer and be in a portal, but not four and five times. And so I think, generally speaking, this has been a well-worked bill.
3: President Donald Trump endorsed the Protect College Sports Act in a social media post last Thursday.
15: Positive news for West Virginia infrastructure funding. Congressman Raleigh Moore says nine funding requests from the 2nd Congressional District have passed out of the House Appropriations Committee. And Moore says there were a few challenges during that process.
12: Pretty usual, because the margins are so tight in the House. It was a little touch and go there on the floor for a second. And then, of course, we did what we always do and kind of figure it out in the last minute and pass the bill.
15: Moore says there's a particularly important grant for Harrison County.
12: One of them is a $2 million for Clarksburg Public Safety Complex, which is certainly going to be critical for them. So we're excited for that one as well. And then we got about $1 million for Doddridge, Ritchie County, 911 EOD interoperability enhancement.
15: Moore says he's disappointed, though, that a $250 million bid for a water project in the southern part of the state did not survive.
3: There's new funding coming to WVU Medicine Thomas Hospitals in Kanawha County. Thomas Hospitals President and CEO Dr. Greg Rosenkrantz says the system is receiving nearly $9 million from WVU Medicine to expand its intensive care rooms.
20: It builds upon a 27-bed ICU project that we finished in 2023. We've gone from 16 to 27, and now we'll be at 42 or 3 beds. The surgical ICU is 14 beds that will come online in sometime in 2027.
3: Rosenkrantz says the project should take 8 to 10 months. Work is set to begin in the first or second quarter of next year.
20: This expansion for the surgical ICU specifically will help us to meet the growing demand for to service critically ill patients throughout the region.
3: He says Thomas has received around $100 million in investment from WVU Medicine over the past 3 years.
15: A Logan County man is in custody after leading police on a chase while drunk. Authorities say 21-year-old John Roger Adkins started the incident by arguing with a gas station employee. And when crews responded, he fled the scene in his vehicle. Adkins facing 21 charges, including public intoxication, 2 counts of wanton endangerment, and 2 counts of destruction of property. He's accused of fleeing the scene on foot once his car lost a tire. He allegedly had an open container of alcohol in the vehicle's front seat, and authorities could not find any insurance or registration in the vehicle. He's in the Southwestern Regional Jail in lieu of $100,000 cash-only bail. It is 6:52 now on the morning news. Checking the weather around the state of West Virginia this morning. Fog in Sutton, 63 degrees. Mostly cloudy in 66 in Logan. Elkins has fog at 62. Fog in Petersburg as well. It's 58 degrees. Huntington, mostly cloudy in 68. In Parkersburg, partly cloudy in 64. And Wheeling, partly cloudy this morning and 60 degrees. At 6:52, you're listening to the morning news.
21: Here's the Metro News AccuWeather forecast. Today will be mostly sunny and very warm with a high of 87. Tonight, expect mostly cloudy skies with a low of 67. Tomorrow will be humid, starting mostly cloudy in the morning, but clearing up with sun shining through high clouds later in the day. The high temperature will be 83. With the Metro News AccuWeather forecast, I'm meteorologist Joe Lundberg.
22: 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What started as a single limestone mine near Morgantown, West Virginia, has grown into the state's largest producer of limestone aggregates. 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
10: good Monday morning and welcome to summer. Today looks to be made for the sun worshiper. Sunshine with a high temperature in the upper 80s out tonight. Some clouds begin to roll in and the temperature will drop into the mid-60s. And the next weather system, Metro News meteorologists say, will bring with it moderate instability. That'll include a daily chance for some thunderstorm activity. The daily chance for severe weather will increase as the week wears on. And these hazards with the storms include high winds, hail, and heavy rains that could cause localized flooding. Now, the warm air appears to be here for the long haul, so you can expect mid-80s as the established weather pattern as we move through the end of the week. Now, coming up next, meteorologist Joel Lundberg has the complete, detailed WAJR Metro News AccuWeather forecast right here on the Voice of Morgantown, WAJR.
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0: They want their own guys delivering the beer, and they've been real good to support us. You know, I hope that makes her understand that these people are behind
1: the
0: us.
1: The beverage market distributes beer products to 31 West Virginia counties. Mike Pushkin will remain chairman of the West Virginia Democratic Party. He's the incumbent and has been chairman for the past 4 years. He was challenged this year by first vice chair Teresa Torceva. Pushkin announced the results during a regular

0: The West Virginia University baseball team is going to Omaha, the Mountaineers sweeping Cal Poly in the Morgantown Super Regional Series to qualify for the College World Series. WVU will be one of the last eight teams standing in college baseball this season, and head coach Steve Saban says it's the culmination of years of hard work.
1: Couldn't be more excited for our team and one of the last eight teams standing now. This is why I came here 11 years ago, to be able to have an opportunity to be the best in the world at something, and that's what this university has provided me, an opportunity to do that, and couldn't be prouder for the kids. This week was storybook.
0: Outfielder Ben Lumsden hit two home runs in WVU's series-clinching victory and says this is a tribute to all of the standouts that came before them.
2: There's so many people that who aren't here today that don't get to be in the stadium today. From Hussey was here today, Braden Berry was here today. There's so many guys that came before us. Derek Clark, obviously, Coach Mazie, who built this program to what it is today, who get as much credit as anybody in the building today for where we've gone. And it's the relationships from those guys that make me proud to be a Mountaineer, truly.
0: For more coverage of West Virginia baseball's series-clinching win, head to WVMetroNews.com. The Pittsburgh Pirates open the week looking to bounce back after being swept by the Atlanta Braves. The Pirates led late into the game on Sunday, but a rally from Atlanta came late. Spencer Horwitz did get things started early with another leadoff home run.
3: Goes Tuesday. Horwitz sends one high and deep out to right, and Horwitz hits another home run here in Atlanta. His sixth of his career here in this ballpark, and a leadoff homer for Horwitz. Pirates up 1-0.
0: It came apart for the Bucks in the bottom of the seventh, and Michael Harris Jr. blew it wide open with a bases-clearing double.
3: And the pitch belted into the right field corner. This game's going to be tied. Racing around third, Mateo's going to be waved. Relay from Gonzalez, late, Braves lead. There goes the lead here in Atlanta.
0: The Pirates lose it 3-2. They reopen play on Tuesday, taking on the Los Angeles Dodgers. That's a 6:40 first pitch at home at PNC Park. The West Virginia State Baseball Tournament resumes today in Huntington at Jack Cook Field on the campus of Marshall University. The Morgantown baseball team starts play on Wednesday. We'll have it on the air starting at 4:45 as they take on Cabell Midland. With sports, I'm Daniel Woods.
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8: 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It was really cold. He went over to a policeman and said, "Do you happen to know where a homeless boy like me could find a warm place tonight?" The policeman said, "You go right down the street. See that big white house? Knock on the door. When the lady comes to the door, just say, 'John 316.'" He did that, and the lady let him in, took him to the kitchen, fed him a big warm meal, ran him a really hot bath. 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And he thought, "I don't know about this John 3:16. I don't understand it, but it sure is good for a cold little boy." The next morning there was breakfast, and then she explained John 3:16 and the sacrifices Jesus made. You know it. "For God so loved the world that he gave his only begotten Son. Whosoever believeth in him should not perish but have everlasting life." A little hard to comprehend, but very real. And have a good day from Success Floor Covering, Oakland and Holland Avenue, Westover.
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0: WAJR Morning News Time is 7:21. Fair skies and 67 degrees in the University City. Metro News AccuWeather says today plenty of sunshine and a high in the upper 80s. I've got the Metro News AccuWeather forecast coming up. Weather was the story on Saturday at Kendrick Family Ballpark. Wind gusts of up to 40 miles per hour and driving rains hit the ballpark during the eighth inning of the Mountaineer Cal Poly game. A Metro News Sports Greg Carey was in the press box. He describes what he saw.
1: Obviously, a very scary situation and scene when the storm got going. It did not last very long, but it was in full force and could see multiple tents and canopies flying into the air and people basically trying to hold on for dear life, essentially.
0: On the field, the Mountaineers dominated Cal Poly 17-1. They're now Omaha bound for the College World Series. Coach Steve Saban says the World Series, that's now the new goal.
2: I came here 11 years ago to be able to have an opportunity to be the best in the world at something, and that's what this university has provided me, an opportunity to do that, and I just couldn't be prouder for the kids. This week was storybook. And
0: WVU has Troy next at Charles Schwab Field on Friday in Omaha. The person killed Thursday shooting at the Saberton CVS has been identified as 55-year-old Michael Ballard. Ballard was also involved in a standoff with deputies at his Aarons Creek Road home back in May. Police say Ballard was not complying with the conditions of his release and was also allegedly attempting to obtain a firearm when the incident occurred. This story will be updated. Statewide Democrats have reelected Mike Pushkin to serve as their party chair. Pushkin fought off a challenge from Wheeling attorney Teresa Torreseva.
3: I know this is it can be a messy process, but that's how democracy works. And that's how we make sure that everybody's voice is heard. Because we're the Democratic Party, and that's how we do things.
0: Pushkin has led the party for the last 4 years. One person seriously hurt in a motorcycle crash Saturday afternoon in Harrison County. The unidentified rider is being treated for unspecified injuries following the crash was reported in the 2500 block of Buckhannon Pike in the Mount Clair area around 1 o'clock Saturday afternoon. The Harrison County Sheriff's Department is conducting that investigation. All federal money, more than $10 million of it, coming to the region for a variety of infrastructure improvements. Second District Congressman Riley Moore says the project list includes $1 million for upgrades to a Marion County wastewater treatment plant, and
4: one of them is a $2 million for a Clarksburg Public Safety Complex, which is certainly going to be critical for them. So we're excited for that one as well. And then we got about $1 million for Doddridge Ritchie County 911 EOD interoperability enhancement.
0: Now, Moore says appropriations are a little bit more difficult to get approved during midterm election years. And the registration period for the 6th annual Titan Roofing Veteran Roof Giveaway opens today. It's open right now. You can register yourself or someone you know at winatitanroof.com. High school baseball tournament action is happening in Charleston this week, and we've got updates and highlights at WVMetroNews.com. 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I've got the Metro News AccuWeather forecast

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1: Today will be mostly sunny and very warm with a high of 87. Tonight expect mostly cloudy skies with a low of 67. Tomorrow will be humid with a mix of clouds and sun reaching a high of 83 after a cloudy morning. I'll be back with the exclusive WAJR AccuWeather forecast after the...
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1: Here's the Metro News AccuWeather forecast. Today will be mostly sunny and very warm with a high of 87. Tonight expect mostly cloudy skies with a low of 67. Tomorrow will be humid, starting mostly cloudy in the morning but clearing up with sun shining through high clouds later in the day. The high temperature will be 83. On Wednesday, conditions will remain humid with variable cloudiness, and there may be a thunderstorm in spots during the afternoon. The high will reach 84 degrees. With the Metro News AccuWeather forecast, I'm meteorologist Joe Lundberg.
4: Morning news time is 7:27. I'm Chris Lawrence.
5: And I'm Daniel Woods.
4: A new wave of attacks in the Middle East putting the fragile ceasefire with Iran in jeopardy. Here's ABC's Tom Sophie Burridge in Jerusalem.
6: On day 100 of the war with Iran, the ceasefire cracking as Iran launches its first missile attacks on Israel in almost 2 months. The Iranian attacks on Israel coming after the U.S. military and Iran exchanged volleys of fire this weekend near to the Strait of Hormuz. CENTCOM saying it struck Iranian radar sites Saturday after it intercepted Iranian drones which were threatening ships. Iran then firing missiles at U.S. allies, Kuwait and Bahrain.
4: And Tehran says in retaliation for the Israeli Israeli attacks on Lebanon, Israel fired back despite President Trump's plea to hold off.
7: Israel striking back at Iran, explosions heard in the capital, Tehran. The Israeli military says it targeted missile launch sites after Iran fired nearly a dozen missiles at Israel yesterday. Israel's ambassador to the U.S. saying, no self-respecting country in the world would tolerate such an attack, and neither will Israel.
4: That's ABC's Karen Hua reporting from Washington.
5: Residents of St. Petersburg this weekend told to shelter in place as Ukraine continues its campaign to force Russian President Putin to return to the negotiating table.
8: Ukraine unleashing another major attack, an old depot engulfed in flames in Russia's southern Krasnodar, and Putin's hometown, St. Petersburg, suffering the largest Ukrainian attack of the war. Russian president rejecting Zelensky's offer to meet face-to-face. With growing Russian casualties, a suffering economy, and increased Ukrainian drone capabilities, Putin is now under growing pressure to finally end this war.
5: That's ABC News Chief Foreign Correspondent Ian Pannell reporting from Moscow.
4: From South America, through every country in Central America, up into Mexico, and now even into the United States, ABC's Jim Ryan says agriculture officials and health experts have been unable to halt the northward march of the New World screwworm.
9: And now Canada is working to protect its $17 billion cattle industry by banning the importation of Texas livestock. The U.S. took similar steps when the potentially deadly screwworm larvae were detected in Mexican cattle. But Texas Governor Greg Abbott insists the Canadian government is overreacting in issuing its own restrictions.
4: That's ABC's Jim Ryan.
5: Police in Philadelphia are looking for nearly $500,000 worth of bourbon stolen from a warehouse. The Noble Oak bourbon was being stored there and was supposed to be shipped to a location in northern New Jersey. But A21 Wine and Spirits COO Rob Koch says some thieves stepped in and conned their way into taking the bourbon despite not even really knowing what was in the shipment.
10: They showed up at American Supply's warehouse. They said, hey, we're here for a pickup for A21, and it's 18 pallets of stuff. They didn't really know what it was.
5: He says the warehouse failed at some basic security measures.
10: Fortunately, rather than going through the regular security protocols, the warehouse did not have all of the things they needed to actually release that product.
5: And now $500,000 worth of Noble Oak bourbon is now lost and being sought.
4: And somebody's having a heck of a party. Coming up in the Entertainment Report. Madonna's still out there killing it. We'll talk about her new YouTube movie, Confessions 2. Also, last night's Tony Awards recap and the box office from the weekend. It's all coming up at 7:55. 7:30 now on the morning news. Taking a look at the numbers from the West Virginia Lottery. We go back to Friday's Mega Millions. No jackpot winner. It rises to $392 million. Here were the Mega Millions numbers Friday. 13, 30, 50, 52, 66, and the Mega Ball was 2. Cash 25 on Friday. The numbers were 1, 2, 6, 8, 14, and 24. On to Saturday in Powerball, nobody hit the jackpot, so tonight's jackpot is $225 million. Here were the numbers from Saturday night. 16, 32, 55, 59, 64, and the Powerball was 3. Lotto America on Saturday, the numbers were 8, 22, 24, 37, 47, and the hot ball was 5. Daily 4, 5, 5, 2, 4. The daily 3 was 997. And last night's Millionaire for Life, numbers were 2, 18, 29, 32, 51, and the Millionaire Ball was 2. It's 7:32 on the morning news. Partly cloudy in Parkersburg and 65 this morning. Charleston, mostly cloudy in 67. In Clarksburg, sunny, 62. Beckley, partly cloudy in 65. In Elkins, fog in 63. And in Martinsburg, sunny in 65. It's 7:32. TJ Mettis has commentary next on the morning news.
1: Here's the Metro News AccuWeather forecast. Today will be mostly sunny and very warm with a high of 87. Tonight, expect mostly cloudy skies with a low of 67. Tomorrow will be humid, starting mostly cloudy in the morning, but clearing up with sun shining through high clouds later in the day. The high temperature will be 83. With the Metro News AccuWeather forecast, I'm meteorologist Joe Lundberg.
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20: Chris, West Virginia has always appreciated the country doctor. You know the type, warm smile, good bedside manner, personally invested in the patient. There's real value in that, but sometimes comfort becomes a liability. What we need right now is not another country doctor. We need a surgeon. Surgeons are different. They can seem cold, direct, maybe even a little harsh, but surgeons are not hired to make patients feel better. They're hired to actually make patients better. Congressman Riley Moore joined Talkline Friday. He deserves credit for securing federal dollars for water and sewer projects in his district. That's good news. He also asked Congress for $50 million to address longstanding infrastructure problems in southern West Virginia. Washington's response? No. The hard truth is southern West Virginia's water problems and many of its other challenges will not be solved by the federal government. Congress may throw us a bone from time to time, but bones do not create sustainable economies. Counties like McDowell and Mingo face some of the toughest economic realities in America. Geography matters. Access matters. The collapse of coal certainly matters. Whatever the cause, no federal appropriation can permanently fix the underlying problem. Even if Washington wrote the check, it would treat the symptoms, not the disease. Whether Congress intended to or not, it sent a clear message. West Virginia, this problem is yours to solve. Can the state solve it? Some of it, perhaps. All of it? Probably not. That leaves us with something politicians and communities alike tend to avoid. Hard decisions. Maybe impossibly hard decisions. Governor Morrissey, legislative leaders, local officials, and community stakeholders need to begin a serious conversation about the future of Southern West Virginia. Not after the next grant application, not next year, now. Because the longer we avoid the diagnosis, the harder the treatment becomes. Washington's answer may not have been the one Southern West Virginia wanted to hear, but it may be exactly the one it needed to hear. Sometimes the first step toward cure is accepting the diagnosis. Chris?
4: Thank you, DJ. He returns at 10:06 this morning with Metro News Talk Line. It's 7:39 on the morning news. Let's go to the sports desk, and Daniel Woods is in with the update. Daniel, amid the Mountaineer euphoria, we actually started the state baseball tournament over the weekend as well.
21: That's right, Chris, and it gets started again today. But going back to Saturday's results in Class A, we're guaranteed a new state champion. The number 2 seed and defending champ East Hardy upset by number 7 Pendleton County 8-4. Pendleton County head coach Sam Yoakum says his young team stepped up at just the right time.
0: We're playing four freshmen a lot and a bunch of sophomores, and yeah, I think they've played the game a lot of baseball. These kids are baseball kids. Some of them are three-sport kids, but this is a game they love, and today they responded.
21: Pendleton County advances into Thursday's semifinal round to face number 3 Sherman. Number 1 Huntington St. Joseph's will play number 4 Gilmer County after each of those teams won in their quarterfinals. Class AA gets started this morning at 10 o'clock. Defending state champion Wheeling Central Catholic in the number 1 spot takes on number 8 James Monroe. 4th seeded Logan and 5th seeded Doddridge County follow in the second game of the day. In our evening session, that starts at 5 o'clock. Number 2, Frankfort against number 7, Lincoln. The day closed out with number 3, Independence against number 6, Buffalo. Live play-by-play coverage of every tournament game and all four classifications is available throughout the week at WVMetroNews.com and on the Metro News Radio Network, along with recaps, highlights, and photos at the website. The West Virginia baseball team is headed to the College World Series for the first time in program history, beating Cal Poly in a two-game series sweep of the Super Regional round to land a spot in Omaha. After more than a decade, head coach Steve Saban says this is the culmination of hard work from a lot of people.
6: Couldn't be more excited for our team and one of the last 8 teams standing now. This is why I came here 11 years ago, to be able to have an opportunity to be the best in the world at something, and that's what this university has provided me, an opportunity to do that, and couldn't be prouder for the kids. This week was storybook.
21: West Virginia will play Troy in the first round of the College World Series. You can follow along with coverage of the Mountaineers' run in Omaha all week at WVMetroNews.com. Morning news time, 7:42. A late rally from Atlanta cost Bubba Chandler a strong outing for the Pittsburgh Pirates as the Bucks are swept by the Braves.
22: The Pirates took an early lead, but the Braves came back late and sweep the series. Atlanta wins 3-2 on Sunday. Spencer Horwitz continued his fine play in Truist Park, homering to lead off the ballgame. He had the first 2 Pirates hits. They would not get another until the 8th inning, but yet until that inning, the Pirates had the lead. In the bottom of the 7th, Atlanta facing Bubba Chandler, there was an error behind Chandler, and then 2 walks, the first 2 walks from Chandler of the day, all came around to score against reliever Evan Sisk, who gave up a pinch hit, bases clearing double to Michael Harris the second, and Atlanta took the lead for good as Chandler assessed the loss despite just giving up 1 hit in 5 1/3 innings. The Pirates had the bases loaded with 2 outs in the 8th, but could not score the tying run. They had 2nd and 3rd with 2 outs in the 9th and did not score the tying run. And Atlanta wins all 3 games of the series, the final 3-2 on Sunday. From Truist Park, this is Joe Block on your home for Pirates baseball.
21: Up next for the Bucks, an off day today before heading home to PNC Park for a series with the Los Angeles Dodgers. That gets started on Tuesday with a 6:40 first pitch. 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The NBA Finals resume tonight with Game 3 between the New York Knicks and San Antonio Spurs. We'll have that on the air tonight at 7:30. The Morgantown baseball team is in the state tournament. Tune in with a 4:45 airtime on Wednesday. 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
24: Well, good morning. It is Monday, June 8th. I'm Mike Nolting at the WAJR Anchor Desk. Metro News AccuWeather says today sunny and a high of 89. Got the Metro News AccuWeather forecast coming up. Well, for the first time in school history, the Mountaineers are headed to the College World Series. WVU dispatched Cal Poly 17-1 in Game 2 of 3-game series. Now, Coach Steve Saban now focuses on preparations to take on Troy.
6: I think the excitement level is at all-time high, but I do believe that they're in it for the right reasons, and that's probably why we're winning a lot of games.
24: Now, play begins Friday at Charles Schwab Field in Omaha. At least five were transported following a storm that rolled through during the game. The owner of Titan Roofing, James Sanders, was in the large tent when the wind moved it off the hillside.
5: And honestly, there was one guy, he's about 6'6", his name's Jaeger, and if it wasn't for him, the poles would have probably decapitated me and maybe took her out too, because he got a separated shoulder in the deal. We think he's at the hospital right now, but that's what Mountaineers do, they protect each other.
24: You can read more at WVMetroNews.com. Mon County Sheriff Todd Forbes says a person shot at the Saberton CVS Thursday has been identified as 55-year-old Michael Ballard. Ballard, also the subject involved in a standoff with police back in May on Aarons Creek Road. At the time of the shooting, Ballard was free on bail pending a mental evaluation. He was reportedly attempting to obtain a firearm. Investigation into that shooting continues. Incumbent delegate from District 71, Laura Kimball, has filed a formal election contest following a recount affirming her 6-vote loss to challenger Tim McNeely. Now, Kimball says there were very serious voting irregularities that have led to significant discrepancies in certain districts. A second district congressman, Riley Moore, reports more than $10 million has been approved for infrastructure projects in the region, and he says to get that done during an off-year election cycle, it's a tough job.
7: Unfortunately, now in the election year, we're not getting that bipartisan support, even though they have equities and interest in that bill and then also projects as well. But, you know, politics is politics, I guess.
24: That list includes $1 million for a sewer plant upgrade in Marion County. At least one person suffered serious injuries in a fire in the 400 block of Lanham Lane in Fairmont overnight. A fire was reported just before 10. One resident flown to the West Penn Burn Center. Now, that cause remains under investigation. Registration period for the 6th annual Titan Roofing Veteran Roof Giveaway opens today. 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
21: Morning news time at 7:48. I'm Daniel Woods.
4: And I'm Chris Lawrence.
21: A scary scene in Morgantown during the NCAA Super Regional. Winds up to 40 miles an hour hit the area late Saturday afternoon after an eighth inning delay of the West Virginia University baseball game against Cal Poly. Monongalia County emergency personnel confirmed that 7 people were injured and 5 hospitalized when a large canopy tent came dislodged. Mountaineer fan James Sanders says people needed to act quickly to avoid injury.
5: We're just all sitting there looking at the baseball field, watching the wind blow and stuff. Next thing we know, we hear the other big tent on the outside moving, and it started pushing us, and then it was just pretty much everybody protect each other, and probably only 30 seconds, but it was just pushing us over the hill.
21: That tent was over 30 feet wide, and it rolled down the hill along the right side of the Kendrick Family Ballpark in the area called Randy's Ridge. Metro News sports reporter Greg Carey was inside the ballpark when the tent moved.
8: Obviously, a very scary situation and scene when the storm got going. It did not last very long, but it was in full force and could see multiple tents and canopies flying into the air and people basically trying to hold on for dear life, essentially.
21: Many fans stayed in the area through the delay and watched the Mountaineers earn their first College World Series berth in program history.
4: Monongalia County authorities have identified the man who died in an incident in the CVS parking lot in Morgantown. He is 55-year-old Michael Ballard of the Delslow community. His death still under investigation. He suffered a gunshot wound in the parking lot when deputies arrived on the scene last week. Bollard was a wanted man with warrants for his arrest after he failed to show up for a court appearance.
21: Striking workers at a beer distribution company in Kanawha County continue their efforts to raise awareness.
1: The strike from 49 Teamsters Local 175 union members who work at the beverage market in Sissonville will enter its fourth week tomorrow. The union hosted a community support event Sunday at Sissonville High School. Members say it was to thank everyone who has helped workers during the strike. Teamsters Local 175 Secretary Treasurer Luke Farley says the beverage market is asking for employees to pay nearly 900% more on their health insurance, along with making cuts to retirement funds. Beverage market shop steward Ian Moore says company owner Teresa Johnson isn't taking negotiations seriously.

0: thinks this is all game to her. And this is our livelihood. This is everything that we've worked on for 30 years. We just can't all give it up.
1: Farley says the union will strike as long as it needs to until a, quote, fair agreement is reached. I'm Jack Carlson, WVMetroNews.com.
2: Mike Pushkin will remain the state Democratic Party chairman. He has served for the past 4 years, but this year faced a challenge from Teresa Torres-Savin. During Saturday's meeting, Pushkin was reelected 43-32 and shook hands with Torres-Savin afterwards, saying unity of the party was the key moving forward.
3: West Virginia students are getting more opportunities to experience the workforce. State Director of Career Technical Education, Adam Cantor, says West Virginia's Classroom to Career initiative is focused on one simple question.
4: How can we get students out of a simulated environment, actually get real business partners, and get them employed, or at least to experience something that they're going to be in the real world?
3: Cantor says there's a database through C2C that tracks student experiences related to career opportunities. He says there have been three key partnerships of late with Hope Gas, Marshall Flight School, and the Governor's School of Entrepreneurship.
4: The neat things about these three is that we're starting in elementary school. We're doing awareness campaigns with teachers. We're creating universal trainings that we're all speaking the same language. We're moving that training to middle school, so they'll do exploration of careers in that field. And then in high school, we're tailoring it to what post-secondary opportunities and employment opportunities exist.
3: He says more than 2,000 students worked in classroom to career apprenticeships last year.
2: The West Virginia Parkways Authority working to review policies throughout its system. Executive Director Chuck Smith says the authority wants to update its policies to ease confusion from staff.
5: But we just need to make sure that we have it in writing to where it's a simple process. People can understand the rules, understand the policies that are in place, not only for protection of the parkways, but also for the protection of those individuals.
2: And he says the review process will take some time. Smith says the authority will begin reviewing other areas of the system once that policy review is complete. Morning news time is 7:52.
6: Here's the Metro News AccuWeather forecast. Today will be mostly sunny and very warm with a high of 87. Tonight, expect mostly cloudy skies with a low of 67. Tomorrow will be humid, starting mostly cloudy in the morning, but clearing up with sun shining through high clouds later in the day. The high temperature will be 83. With the Metro News AccuWeather forecast, I'm meteorologist Joe Lundberg.
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10: Well, good Monday morning and welcome to summer. Today looks to be made for the sun worshiper. Sunshine with a high temperature in the upper 80s out tonight. Some clouds begin to roll in and the temperature will drop into the mid-60s. And the next weather system, Metro News meteorologists say, will bring with it moderate instability. That'll include a daily chance for some thunderstorm activity. Now, the daily chance for severe weather will increase as the week wears on. And these hazards with the storms include high winds, hail, and heavy rains that could cause localized flooding. Now, the warm air appears to be here for the long haul, so you can expect mid-80s as the established weather pattern as we move through the end of the week. Now, coming up next, meteorologist Joe Lundberg has the complete, detailed WAJR Metro News AccuWeather forecast right here on the Voice of Morgantown, WAJR.
11: There was a teacher gave out a test to every one of the students when they came in. It was a surprise. One page, he handed it to them with the print down. When everybody had one, he said, okay, turn it over and I want you

0: you to write about what you see. This test was nothing but a blank page with one black dot in the middle. And that's what they had to write about, what they saw. Every student wrote about the black dot, what they thought it meant, where it was on the page. He said, here you had a nice white piece of paper, but you focused on the dark spot. He said, our life is a gift, but if we insist on focusing only on the dark spot, the health issues that bother us, a lack of money, a relationship problems, then the dark spots will be the ones that pollute our mind. We need to take our eyes away from the black dots in our life and focus on the blessings, all those good things in life, and a Savior, Jesus Christ, who died for our sins to give us hope, peace, and the promise of everlasting life. So don't focus on the dark spots, and have a good day. From Success Floor Covering, Holland Avenue, Westover.
1: Here's the Metro News AccuWeather forecast. Today will be mostly sunny and very warm with a high of 87. Tonight, expect mostly cloudy skies with a low of 67. Tomorrow will be humid, starting mostly cloudy in the morning, but clearing up with sun shining through high clouds later in the day. The high temperature will be 83. On Wednesday, conditions will remain humid with variable cloudiness, and there may be a thunderstorm in spots during the afternoon. The high will reach 84 degrees. With the Metro News AccuWeather forecast, I'm meteorologist Joe Lundberg.
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4: 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Ooh, it's a good seal. Okay. Schmigadoon!
3: Audio courtesy of Tony Award Productions, Sundar Entertainment, CBS. Liberation, a play about a consciousness-raising women's group in Ohio set in the 1970s, won a Tony for Best New Play. In New York, Sue Guzman, Fox News.
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5: Madonna's Confessions 2, the film, launching on YouTube at 11 a.m. Eastern. The film, which had its world premiere Friday at the Tribeca Film Festival in New York City, is built around the first six tracks of Madonna's forthcoming album, including I Feel So Free and Bring Your Love, her collaboration with Sabrina Carpenter. Described as an immersive cinematic experience, the film unfolds as a single continuous piece, weaving together music-driven sequences that give physicality to the music. Michelle Polino, Fox News.
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7: The horror comedy Scary Movie took in $55 million at the box office this weekend, a record for the long-running franchise. That means He-Man didn't have the power, with the new Masters of the Universe movie opening at number two with $29.3 million.
8: Look, I know how this sounds, but you gotta understand, it's massive.
7: Backrooms, meanwhile, rounded out the top three with $25.9 million, a 70% drop-off from its opening last weekend. Mike Dubusky, ABC News.
2: Talk about nostalgia for the 80s. On this day in 1988, more than a year after it was released, Guns N' Roses' debut album, Appetite for Destruction, finally hit number one in America. We'll close out with one of the hits from that album, Sweet Child of Mine. More news coming up. I'm Chris Lawrence. This is Metro News, the voice of West Virginia.

Clouds later in the day. The high temperature will be 83. On Wednesday, conditions will remain humid with variable cloudiness, and there may be a thunderstorm in spots during the afternoon. The high will reach 84 degrees. With the Metro News AccuWeather forecast, I'm meteorologist Joe Lundberg.

0: the Metro News AccuWeather forecast. I'm meteorologist Joe Lundberg.
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4: Well, good morning. It is Monday, June 8th. I'm Mike Nolting at the WAJR Anchor Desk. Metro News AccuWeather says today sunny and a high of 89. Got the Metro News AccuWeather forecast coming up. Well, for the first time in school history, the Mountaineers are headed to the College World Series. A WVU dispatched Cal Poly 17-1 in Game 2 of three-game series. Now, Coach Steve Sabins now focuses on preparations to take on Troy.
5: I think the excitement level is at all-time high, but I do believe that they're in it for the right reasons, and that's probably why we're winning a lot of games.
4: Now, play begins Friday at Charles Schwab Field in Omaha. At least five were transported following a storm that rolled through during the game. The owner of Titan Roofing, James Sanders, was in the large tent when the wind moved it off the hillside.
6: And honestly, there was one guy, he's about 6'6", his name's Jaeger, and if it wasn't for him, the poles would have probably decapitated me and maybe took her out too, because he got a separated shoulder in a deal. We think he's at the hospital right now, but that's what Mountaineers do, they protect each other.
4: You can read more at WVMetroNews.com. Mon County Sheriff Todd Forbes says the person shot at the Saberton CVS Thursday has been identified as 55-year-old Michael Ballard. Ballard, also the subject involved in a standoff with police back in May on Aarons Creek Road. At the time of the shooting, Ballard was free on bail pending a mental evaluation. He was reportedly attempting to obtain a firearm. Investigation into that shooting continues. Incumbent delegate from District 71, Laura Kimball, has filed a formal election contest following a recount affirming her six-vote loss to challenger Tim McNeely. Now, Kimball says there were very serious voting irregularities that have led to significant discrepancies in certain districts. A second district congressman, Riley Moore, reports more than $10 million has been approved for infrastructure projects in the region, and he says to get that done during an off-year election cycle, it's a tough job.
7: Unfortunately, now in the election year, we're not getting that bipartisan support, even though they have equities and interest in that bill and then also projects as well. But, you know, politics is politics, I guess.
4: That list includes $1 million for a sewer plant upgrade in Marion County. At least one person suffered serious injuries in a fire in the 400 block of Lanham Lane in Fairmont overnight. A fire was reported just before 10. One resident flown to the West Penn Burn Center. Now, that cause remains under investigation. Registration period for the 6th annual Titan Roofing Veteran Roof Giveaway opens today. 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Coming up next, details on the WAJR Metro News AccuWeather forecast on the voice of Morgantown, 104.5 FM and AM 1440 WAJR.
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2: When you finally find your thing, you want the whole world to know about that thing. So you use a thing called Canva to make it an even bigger and better thing. Whether you want to create flyers for that thing, make presentations for that thing, or design merch for that thing, you can do anything. So people can see your thing, feel your thing, love your thing. The next thing you know, it's a thing. Canva, the thing that makes anything a thing.
3: The West Virginia University baseball team is going to Omaha, the Mountaineers sweeping Cal Poly in the Morgantown Super Regional Series to qualify for the College World Series. WVU will be one of the last eight teams standing in college baseball this season, and head coach Steve Saban says it's the culmination of years of hard work.
4: Couldn't be more excited for our team and one of the last eight teams standing now. This is why I came here 11 years ago, to be able to have an opportunity to be the best in the world at something, and that's what this university has provided me, an opportunity to do that, and couldn't be prouder for the kids. This week was storybook.
3: Outfielder Ben Lumsden hit two home runs in WVU's series-clinching victory and says this is a tribute to all of the standouts that came before them.
5: There's so many people who aren't here today that don't get to be in the stadium today. From Hussey was here today, Braden Berry was here today. There's so many guys that came before us. Derek Clark, obviously, Coach Mazey, who built this program to what it is today, who get as much credit as anybody in the building today for where we've gone. And it's the relationships from those guys that make me proud to be a Mountaineer, truly.
3: For more coverage of West Virginia baseball's series-clinching win, head to WVMetroNews.com. The Pittsburgh Pirates open the week looking to bounce back after being swept by the Atlanta Braves. The Pirates led late into the game on Sunday, but a rally from Atlanta came late. Spencer Horwitz did get things started early with another leadoff home run.
6: Goes Tuesday. Horwitz sends one high and deep out to right, and Horwitz hits another home run here in Atlanta. His sixth of his career here in this ballpark, and a leadoff homer for Horwitz. Pirates up 1-0.
3: It came apart for the Bucks in the bottom of the seventh, and Michael Harris Jr. blew it wide open with a bases-clearing double.
6: And the pitch belted into the right field corner. This game's going to be tied. Racing around third, Mateo's going to be waved. Relay from Gonzalez, late, Braves lead. There goes the lead here in Atlanta.
3: The Pirates lose it 3-2. They reopen play on Tuesday, taking on the Los Angeles Dodgers. That's a 6:40 first pitch at home at PNC Park. The West Virginia State Baseball Tournament resumes today in Huntington at Jack Cook Field on the campus of Marshall University. The Morgantown baseball team starts play on Wednesday. We'll have it on the air starting at 4:45 as they take on Cabell Midland. With sports, I'm Daniel Woods.
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2: 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And in Game 1, it'll be Paul Skenes pitching for the Pirates. He's 6-5 with a 3.09 ERA. He'll oppose Dodgers left-hander Eric Lauer. He's 2-5 with a 5.74 earned run average. 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

0: Today will be mostly sunny and very warm with a high of 87. Tonight expect mostly cloudy skies with a low of 67. Tomorrow will be humid with a mix of clouds and sun reaching a high of 83 after a cloudy morning. I'll be back with the exclusive WAJR AccuWeather forecast after. Here's the Metro News AccuWeather forecast. Today will be mostly sunny and very warm with a high of 87. Tonight expect mostly cloudy skies with a low of 67. Tomorrow will be humid, starting mostly cloudy in the morning, but clearing up with sun shining through high clouds later in the day. The high temperature will be 83. On Wednesday, conditions will remain humid with variable cloudiness, and there may be a thunderstorm in spots during the afternoon. The high will reach 84 degrees. With the Metro News AccuWeather forecast, I'm meteorologist Joe Lundberg.
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2: The 45-15 WVU baseball team swept the Super Regional at home, beating Cal Poly 12-2 and 17-1 Friday and Saturday. Mountaineer coach Steve Sabins, following that clinching victory Saturday, the one that sent his team to Omaha.
3: That's beyond special. So, couldn't be more excited for our team and one of the last eight teams standing now. This is why I came here 11 years ago, to be able to have an opportunity to be the best in the world at something, and that's what this university has provided me, an opportunity to do that. And I'm just couldn't be prouder for the kids. This week was storybook, and there's so many things that happened, beginning with the regional. But for Ben McDougal to send us to Omaha is a movie script. So I'm excited for everybody, excited for the kids. And the reason that we're in the position that we're in, because the kids love each other. They love baseball. They love working. They like getting better. They like being on the field. They like playing baseball. So if you took away the championships and you took away sold-out crowds and you took away NIL money and everything else, I think the kids in that locker room would show up every day and play at Holly Field or Ken Kendrick Ballpark, because they like baseball and they like each other. And so I think the excitement level's at all-time high, but I do believe that they're in it for the right reasons, and that's probably why we're winning a lot of games.
2: College World Series will begin Friday with two opening round games. The four teams on the other side of the bracket will play their first round game Saturday. The schedule continues with two games per day through Thursday. The best of three championship series games are scheduled for Saturday, June 20th, Sunday, June 21st, and Monday, June 22nd. With the Golden Blue Report, I'm Kyle Wiggs, Metro News Sports.
4: Homeless little boy selling papers on the street corner. It was really cold. He went over to a policeman and said, "Do you happen to know where a homeless boy like me could find a warm place tonight?" The policeman said, "You go right down the street. See that big white house? Knock on the door. When the lady comes to the door, just say, 'John 316.'" He did that, and the lady let him in, took him to the kitchen, fed him a big warm meal, ran him a really hot bath. He hadn't been that full and that warm for a long time, and then tucked him in to a soft bed with lots of blankets. And he thought, "I don't know about this John 3:16. I don't understand it, but it sure is good for a cold little boy." The next morning there was breakfast, and then she explained John 3:16 and the sacrifices Jesus made. You know it, "For God so loved the world that he gave his only begotten Son. Whosoever believeth in him should not perish but have everlasting life." A little hard to comprehend, but very real. 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
2: West Virginia Metro News, I'm Chris Lawrence. Scary moments during the latter innings of Saturday's WVU Super Regional baseball game in Morgantown. A freak windstorm came up and sent tents and chairs flying. One of those tents, a huge 30-foot canopy. Keith Hill was one of those trying to keep it grounded.
9: I was trying to hold my weight on the pole with the cement block, and then it started sliding, and then another guy joined in, and he was trying to hold another pole, and then a big gust of wind came, and then it just started sliding really hard, and some people got caught up in the ropes and the poles.
2: Justin Secrest said first responders were incredible.
10: I can't talk enough about the EMS crew and the firefighters and everything here. They did absolutely great job.
2: The storm delayed the game for about an hour and a half, and it was completed with the sunny skies and a WVU win. Congress considering a bill to try and put some controls on college sports amid a constantly shifting transfer portal and unlevel playing field for NIL money. Former WVU President Gordon Gee testified before a congressional committee last week, saying administrators have lost sight of the mission.
11: We've agreed to outrageous salary contracts, reduced the academic mission of being a student athlete, and abrogated too much power to athletic directors and conference Conference commissioners. Some, by the way, who seem more aligned with media companies than with their own universities.
12: He was speaking in support of the Protect College Sports Act, which is now being considered in the U.S. Senate. 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
12: Work is underway at the state capitol to renovate the old Holly Grove Mansion. General Services Director Bob Kilpatrick says they want to transform the old home into a nice event venue.
15: And a lot of people like to conduct weddings on the Capitol complex, so it gives us another option there. You can do conferences, meetings, but it's not getting the data types of systems that get installed into modern video conferencing or conferencing space. So it is more for the casual event, if you will.
12: From the Metro News Anchor Desk, I'm Chris Lawrence.
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21: The Pirates begin a six-game homestand on Tuesday night at PNC Park. They'll welcome in the Los Angeles Dodgers. And in Game 1, it'll be Paul Skenes pitching for the Pirates. He's 6-5 with a 3.09 ERA. He'll oppose Dodgers left-hander Eric Lauer. He's 2-5 with a 5.74 earned run average. 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
12: And good morning. Welcome to the show on this Monday morning. We appreciate you joining us. I'm Kyle Wiggs, and we're guested today by Jacob Mulder. Jacob is our guest. And first of all, Jacob, good morning to you. Thanks for coming on. We appreciate it.
23: Good morning to you, Kyle. Thank you for having me.
12: Your title, Manager of Volunteer Services with Vandalia Health Mon Medical Center. So that's pretty wide encompassing duties. So go ahead, describe your job. What are your primary responsibilities?
23: Yeah, thank you. It is a very wide variety. We probably see a little bit of everything with our volunteers. We almost act as a little bit of an HR department with everyone coming in. But my job is to manage those volunteers, make sure that they are serving the hospital, volunteering, and also expand our volunteer services where we can to make sure that we are interacting with patients, staff, and everyone else to make sure that Mon really grows in great ways.
12: So what brought you here? What brought you to Vandalia Health?
23: I actually was during COVID. So during the COVID pandemic, they were looking for screeners. I came on to staff during that time and have just grown my way. A lot of the times I would work with volunteers. And so it was a great way to continue my career with them. And I've loved serving there every day.
12: How important are volunteers in the day-to-day operations of a hospital?
23: Volunteers really do have a great impact at every point of your time at Mon. When you walk into the front doors, you are greeted a lot of the times by staff, but there are volunteers there to walk you back to the departments that you need to go to. You are most likely going to interact with a volunteer at one point during your stay. We have volunteers at our registration desks. We have volunteers on the floors, and so they really do make an impact daily with each one of our patients that are walking in.
12: So chances are when you first set foot into the hospital, the first person or two you're going to see is a volunteer right there at the desk.
23: Exactly. They are always happy to walk you back to somewhere, to share a story with you. I think that's probably the biggest thing. If you give them a moment, they'd love to talk to you about their experiences that they've had at Mon.
12: Very good. So before we jump into some of the details and how people can get involved, you were involved in the Derby event that just happened around the Kentucky Derby, so last month. How did that go?
23: That was a great event. This was our second year of having it, so we were still figuring out things. And the second year, we really got in on a roll. It was so much. It was such a party atmosphere. We had a whole bunch of great furniture that people could just sit around to talk with their guests that they came with, and it was really a Kentucky Derby party, and such a good fundraising event for our P3 program, and raise a good bit of money for them.
12: And people got to dress up, right? I bet some of the hats were outrageous.
23: Yes, it's always. Next year, I'll have to bring out my hat. I haven't quite got into that, but it is always fun to see all those hats around.
12: So volunteers, who can volunteer, and is it mostly or strictly retired people? Who are you looking for help?
23: Volunteers come from a variety of backgrounds and age groups. We have retirees are always an important part of our program, but we also have working adults, college students, and high school students. Volunteering offers a way to stay engaged, meet people, get back, and make a difference.
12: And again, volunteers are often the first people you see when you walk in the building, and maybe they're the ones that are going to walk you to where you need to be, to the physician you need to see, to the service area you need to go to. And people are stressed out, right? When they come into a hospital setting, if there's something wrong, obviously it's very stressful. So volunteers are there to kind of smooth things out a little bit, right?
23: Exactly. When you think of healthcare, a lot of the times you just think of your visits, your blood tests, when you actually interact with the doctor, but it's all those steps beforehand. I was actually thinking of the Patch Adams movie before this, and he was just talking with patients, making them laugh. And so it's those volunteers are really part of your health when you walk into the building.
12: So what's your favorite part when you get to meet volunteers, when you get to recruit volunteers, when you get to train volunteers? How fulfilling is that for you?
23: It's so very fulfilling. I mean, their impact that they have on the other volunteers that they work with, on the other patients, but they have such an impact on the other staff members that they are talking to. They really become part of the family, become part of those departments when they are involved and volunteering on those floors in those areas.
12: Mm-hmm. We are visiting with Jacob Mulder, Manager of Volunteer Services with Vandalia Health Mon Medical Center. So let's talk about junior volunteers. There's opportunities for students So what about the junior and the college volunteer program? How does that work?
23: Yeah, so our junior volunteers are our high school students. So we're in the midst of summer mm-hmm. here in Morgantown. And so now with the schools wrapping up, we do see an increase of our high schoolers that are needing this time to come in. But we have areas throughout the hospital that have give junior volunteers or high school volunteers exposure to hospital environments, an opportunity to learn about healthcare career, and it really builds confidence, communication skills, and professional experiences for those volunteers, as well as once we get into college. Morgantown obviously has a lot of college yeah. students, and those returning back for summer, always great opportunity for them to continue to see if their studies is something they want to continue into with those healthcare careers.
12: If you're a student and you're considering a career in healthcare, then you would think that would be a natural thing to volunteer, but you have others, right? You don't necessarily have to be steered towards healthcare to help out as a student maybe in the summertime, right?
23: Yes, exactly. So I think of a hospital as a little city. I'm not really involved with the healthcare portion of a hospital. As I said before, I do have kind of a other impact on it, but you have your food services, you have facilities, you have nutrition, environmental services. So you just have every little part of the working world around you that you can have that experience with when you come in and volunteer with us.
12: Are there scholarships available?
23: There is. So each year we are auxiliary, and I will talk about that a little bit later, offers a $2,000 scholarship for those seniors that qualify. So it's 100 hours. You have to get a couple of references in for it, as well as making sure that you are a great volunteer, mm-hmm. you're involved with it, and we have a committee that then selects a volunteer to receive a $2,000 scholarship, and they then go and use that within the healthcare careers.
12: Interesting. So again, to qualify for that, you have to volunteer at least 100 hours.
23: Yes, and you have to be a senior, but right now you can start at 14. Most of that is freshmen, so that's 25 hours a year, and yeah. then you'll be up to 100 hours. So, and a lot of our high school students take full advantage of getting those hours in during the summer, so it's a great opportunity right now to do that.
12: You take volunteers as young as 14, for freshmen in high school?
23: Yes. So we've placed them some in our emergency room, which can be quite an experience yeah. to see everything that's happening. But there's other areas, such as during the weekends, we have folks at that front desk that are there to help guide and everything like that. So really a great opportunity for them.
12: Let's get into the auxiliary, and we've spoken with members of the auxiliary through the years on this program. How important is the Mon Health Medical Center Auxiliary?
23: They are an incredible part of the hospital. It was actually just this past week we were able to give $160,000 to our P3 program, progressing through postpartum. But they've had their hand in everything, especially if you think back into the auxiliary. They were the ones that kind of drove hospitals and were driving that money within hospitals, and you still see that if you walk into any part of it. The auxiliary probably could point at that and say, we had yeah. a point in that, the new building, or I guess it was back in 2010 when they built that whole new addition, they had money raised for that. We just did a geriatric emergency department portion of it, so anywhere you walk into that, the equipment, there is something that they probably have had their hands into.
12: Yeah, the auxiliary goes way, way, way back, decades yes. and decades. And it's great to see them continue to do work. Like you say, the P3 program, and we've talked about that on this program too, $160,000, huh?
23: Yes, it was a great testament to the auxiliary to the hospital, our relationship with them, and our continued growth of the auxiliary and the continued support of the hospital.
12: Now, the auxiliary does a lot of fundraising, and we just talked about the Derby, and that's a big part of it. What are some of the other auxiliary functions that raise money for the hospital?
23: We just got done with our spring flower sale, actually, I think the week after the Derby. So that's always a fun one. We bring in, I think this year, 300 plants into the main lobby of the hospital. So if you have allergies, I would maybe recommend you not coming in for that day, but you just see all the patients and all the staff come in and grab their Mother's Day gifts. And we have a fall mum sale as well. And now we're getting geared up. I know WV baseball. Congratulations on their win, and now we're getting ready for as they continue, and we start looking forward to the WVU football season, as we have great lots down there that we can have cars parked, and all those funds go back to the auxiliary and then go back to supporting the P3 program and all those other areas that I was talking about.
12: Very interesting. So that's the next thing on the agenda, is getting that organized, right? The football parking.
23: Oh, yes. It does take a little bit of work, but it's a great fundraiser, and is probably one of our biggest fundraisers outside of our Derby fundraiser and a few other things like that. And our Trees to Go, which is always a classic.
12: That's a highlight.
23: It is, yes.
12: The entire lobby lined with trees, all different categories and all different decorated to different themes.
23: Yes, and last year we even added wreaths along with it, so it gives an opportunity for those folks that might not have a 10-foot ceiling in their house to hang something on their door and still get to be part of a fundraising opportunity.
12: We are with Jacob Mulder, Manager of Volunteer Services, Vandalia Health, Mon Medical Center. We'll take a break. When we return, among the things we'll address is how you can get involved if you're interested in volunteering. We'll talk about that. Stay with us as the program continues right after this.
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21: 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They'll welcome in the Los Angeles Dodgers. And in Game 1, it'll be Paul Skenes pitching for the Pirates. He's 6-5 with a 3.09 ERA. He'll oppose Dodgers left-hander Eric Lauer. He's 2-5 with a 5.74 earned run average. 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
12: Back on the show for this Monday, welcome back. 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And we're talking about volunteering at the facility. In a few minutes here, we're going to talk about how you can get involved. But Jacob, you recently celebrated Volunteer Week. So it is important to acknowledge those who are giving up their time and having a mission of helping others.
23: Yeah, volunteers, they're doing this for free. So they are doing this out of the goodness of their heart. And if they didn't truly believe in what they were doing, they would not be serving with us. So we do try to thank, and we do a great job of thanking volunteers each week when they come in to serve. But it's always a great time during our volunteer week to even give out a more of a thank you mm-hmm. and a heartfelt gifts for them. So I always love to celebrate with them. We always have some to-go items for them to grab as they are doing their shift with us. And my favorite part of the week is we have our catering staff, and they do such a tremendous job getting us a week of or a lunch for our volunteers, and just sitting down, celebrating with them, having our administration does such a great job to come in and give them a thank you for their work and their impact that they have throughout the hospital. And we just, I love Volunteer Week. It's one of my favorite parts of the full year.
12: Mm-hmm. What are some other things that you do to kind of recognize the volunteers?
23: I write out handwritten cards for them. That's not every week. Like I said, when they come in each day, to just greet them with a warm welcome. And a lot of the times it's the staff on the floors that are doing those thank you. Also, they'll come back with a basket full of things, and I was like, where did you get that? And they said, I was just up on the floor, and they did a thank you gift for them. So there's always people giving a thank, and that's never what they're here for. Mm-hmm. A lot of the times they're just like, I'd rather not you even recognize me and want to be a fly on the wall, but we can't help ourselves. Yeah. We gotta love them on that way. So,
12: well, you've got many veteran volunteers. I understand someone has been doing it for 40 years.
23: Yeah, so we're going to celebrate Linda Staten on 40 years on June 23rd. She will have been involved, which that is such a remarkable milestone. You don't even hear about that a lot nowadays with people in a normal working environment. Yeah. Going for 40 years, and she's been volunteering for 40 years. So she's been involved in every aspect of it. A main driver also within our auxiliary. She was our president. And there's also an auxiliary president of the West Virginia Hospital Association, so she was on the state board for that. So she has served with a great heart, loving those patients, loving those staff that are coming in, and we're going to have a little celebration for her on the day that she comes in and volunteers on the 24th, and inviting our auxiliary and any other, I'm sure there's other local people that mm-hmm. know Linda that would love to come in and celebrate on that. So we're excited for her and excited to celebrate her.
12: Yeah, 40 years, that's incredible. Okay, so there's somebody out there listening who might be interested in volunteering. What do they need to know, and what should they do?
23: You can go to our website, monhealth.com/volunteers, or Google Mon Medical Volunteers, and it will direct you directly to our website. 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So we have an application for our adult program, our college program, and then our high school programs. And just click on those, fill those out, and as soon as you do that, my coordinator, Gretchen Kazmierczyk, she's great. She'll reach out to you and start that process on figuring out what you are interested in, what areas best fit you.
12: Okay. So again, go to the website, contact Volunteer Services, complete that application, and then go through the steps. Sounds pretty easy.
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23: At Vandalia Health.
12: I'm sorry. I'm an old person.
23: I know.
12: At VandaliaHealth.com. Okay, anything? We got about a minute left. Anything you'd like to add?
23: Healthcare is about people caring for people, and our volunteers are an important part of that mission. Whether you're a student exploring a healthcare career, someone looking to give back to the community, or simply looking for a meaningful way to spend your time, we would love to talk with you about becoming part of our volunteer family.
12: All right. Simple as that. Again, go to the website and get in touch with Jacob and his staff, and who knows, you may be the first face to greet patients and people that are coming in for services at the Mon Health facility. That could be you out there with your smile, helping people feel better. So again, there's many, many ways to volunteer, and go to the website if this sparked interest in you. And it's hard to believe that some people have been doing this for many years and many decades, but it's that's an incredible story, like Linda has been doing it for 40 years. Just absolutely incredible.
23: It is, very much.
12: Jacob, we appreciate your time. Thanks for the great information. Thanks for coming in. And best of luck with the next go-around of the big events that involve the auxiliary and involve fundraising for the hospital.
23: Thank you very much.
12: Jacob Mulder, Manager of Volunteer Services, Vandalia Health, Mon Medical Center. Thanks for listening to our program this morning. Stay tuned as we continue with news. That's next on WAJR.
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24: Save
2: breathing a ceasefire. I'm Chris Foster, Fox News. Minutes after President Trump demands Israel and Iran must immediately stop shooting, Iran's military says it will stop for now. Missiles flew back and forth for hours for the first time since the ceasefire was declared in April.
8: Iran's Islamic Revolutionary Guard Corps just announced they are halting attacks against Israel, but maintain the ability to fire again if the Israelis target Hezbollah in Lebanon. This is a significant development and an indication we may be looking at an off-ramp here. This all started yesterday afternoon when the IDF struck the Lebanese capital of Beirut, going after the Hezbollah neighborhood of Dahya. Immediately after, Iranian officials threatened to fire on Israel, and hours later, they did just that, launching four waves of ballistic missiles toward the northern part of this country, sending hundreds of thousands of people into bomb shelters.
2: Fox's Trey Yingst in Tel Aviv, Israel. Six people, including the suspect, are hospitalized after a stabbing attack at Penn Station in New York City. He was taken into custody by Amtrak police. Law enforcement sources described that suspect as homeless and emotionally disturbed. Penn Station is below Madison Square Garden, where President Trump is expected to attend Game 3 of the NBA Finals tonight between the Knicks and San Antonio Spurs.
9: People can expect road closures nearby. SWAT teams will be deployed and standing by. At MSG, there will be airport-like screening. No bags will be allowed in, and fans are told to arrive as early as 2 hours before the event. So you can likely imagine what they will have to go through just to get inside the building. We know that New York City Mayor Mondami is expected to attend the game himself, and he also urged fans in his city today to celebrate, but to do so responsibly.
2: Fox's Alex Hogan. The Knicks lead the best of seven series 2-0 against the Spurs as they try to win their first NBA title since 1973. Opening statements are today at the George Pino trial in Miami. He's charged with manslaughter for the death of his daughter's 17-year-old friend in a boat crash 4 years ago. America's listening to Fox News.
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24: It is Monday, June 8th. I'm Mike Nolting at the WAJR Anchor Desk. Metro News AccuWeather says today sunshine and a high temperature in the upper 80s. I've got the Metro News AccuWeather forecast coming up. Well, the Mountaineers are off to Omaha after sweeping the Cal Poly Mustangs at Kendrick Family Ballpark. The Golden Blue earned that historic win after a storm delay on the arm of reliever Ben McDougal. Coach Steve Sabins.
25: For Ben McDougal to send us to Omaha is a movie script. So I'm excited for everybody, excited for the kids. And the reason that we're in the position that we're in, because the kids love each other. They love baseball. They love working. They like getting better.
24: The Mountaineers face Troy at the College World Series. That play begins on Friday. That weather delay produced high winds and heavy rains that displaced a large tent on Randy's Ridge. Fan Justin Sechrist was in that tent and had high praise for police, fire, and EMTs that responded.
26: I can't talk enough about the EMS crew and the firefighters and everything here. They did absolutely great job. We were in a downpour, and everyone was just worried about who was hurt the worst, and it was just amazing. It was a Mountaineer storm.
24: That brief storm swept the hillside just before 4 in the afternoon. Mon County Sheriff Todd Forbes says the person shot in the Saberton CVS has been identified as 55-year-old Michael Ballard. Ballard, also the subject involved in a standoff with police back in May on Aaron's Creek Road. Now, at the time of the shooting, Ballard was free on bail pending a mental evaluation. He was reportedly attempting to obtain a firearm. That incident remains under investigation. When you see news, text news to 35651. I've got the Metro News AccuWeather forecast coming up next on the voice of Morgantown, WAJR.
11: Here's the Metro News AccuWeather forecast. Today will be mostly sunny and very warm with a high of 87. Tonight, expect mostly cloudy skies with a low of 67. Tomorrow will be humid, starting mostly cloudy in the morning, but clearing up with sun shining through high clouds later in the day. The high temperature will be 83. On Wednesday, conditions will remain humid with variable cloudiness, and there may be a thunderstorm in spots during the afternoon. The high will reach 84 degrees. With the Metro News AccuWeather forecast, I'm meteorologist Joe Lund.
22: This is the talk of the town. 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
13: A good Monday morning. It is 9:06, fair skies and 72 degrees in the University City. Welcome to Talk of the Town. I'm Mike Nolting, and we're glad that you're with us. You'll find me out on X as your news guy producing the program today. We've got Sophia Wasik. You'll be able to get connected with Sophia by calling 800-765-8255. Of course, the text line, it is up and active. That number is 304-TALK-304. On the program today, we're going to start the preparation process for interim meetings that are going to be taking place beginning next weekend and into the first part of the week. We're going to welcome State Senators Jay Taylor, a Republican from Taylor County, and we'll also welcome Democrat State Senator Joey Garcia, representing parts of Marion County, to the program. We're going to be talking about reforms to CPS, the CPS system. We'll talk about Rayleigh's Law and the new leader that was named on Friday for the Department of Health and Human Services. Coming up at 9:30, we've got Terry Vance. We're going to be talking about his column in the Dominion Post that hit over the weekend. And then at 9:45, we've got Steve Lindsay. He's from the Brewston-Brandonville Volunteer Fire Department. Let me tell you what they're doing up in that neck of the woods. They have got some AED units, and they've figured out a way to basically be able to put those, to station those in public areas to where if someone, anyone, needed the use of an AED, it would be right there. And they're also going to be holding some free CPR classes in the Preston County area. So we'll be talking with Steve Lindsay coming up at just about 9:40 today. Let's take a look at it. Well, I tell you what, before we take a look at a couple of headlines, let's just briefly revisit the most recent Morgantown City Council meeting, because I've received a few more text messages about that, a couple of emails, and also received an email from a city official who's certainly not particularly pleased with the opinion that I shared here on the program last week. Now, of course, here, I'm in the unique position where we call balls and strikes for basically 23 hours a day. And for that 1 hour from 9 to 10, I get to come in here and tell you what I think about things. And we get to have frank conversations about topics and issues that affect our community. One of the texters told me that after watching the city council meeting, city council members lost the respect of the community by not commenting immediately after the inappropriate comment. Now, just to provide a little bit of context, then I'll finish the text message. There was a woman who came to council who had submitted a proclamation to recognize the 250th birthday of the country. While she was preparing that, well, the reason that she came to the June City Council meeting to talk about a proclamation that she submitted back in April was because City Council didn't act on it. Those proclamations go to the city clerk, and that is where the process can die, and that's where this process died. Nevertheless, she took the time to come to City Council, go to the podium, make that commitment, go and tell the city council members. She read a few lines out of the Declaration of Independence. While she was doing that, a member of the crowd called her a fascist, and it appeared as if there was no action taken. However, I am reminded that due to the camera angle, I may not have seen or have been able to see exactly what city council members did when that happened. So let me finish this text message. It appears that several council members are intimidated and controlled by an individual who promotes bullying as a technique. Now, if you're unable to make a comment in the public portion without insults or harassment, then shame on this city council. It showed that only if you support their position, they will.

0: 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When we come back, we'll spend a few minutes with State Senators Republican Jay Taylor and Democrat Joey Garcia. We're going to be talking about CPS issues and interim meetings coming up, Raley's Law, and other issues that they would like to talk about when it comes to foster care and child protective services reform. That's coming up next on Talk of the Town, AM 1440, FM 104.5, WAJR.
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5: There was a teacher gave out a test to every one of the students when they came in. It was a surprise. One page, he handed it to them with the print down. When everybody had one, he said, okay, turn it over and I want you to write about what you see. This test was nothing but a blank page with one black dot in the middle. And that's what they had to write about, what they saw. Every student wrote about the black dot, what they thought it meant, where it was on the page. He said, here you had a nice white piece of paper, but you focused on the dark spot. He said, our life is a gift, but if we insist on focusing only on the dark spot, the health issues that bother us, a lack of money, a relationship problems, then the dark spots will be the ones that pollute our mind. We need to take our eyes away from the black dots in our life and focus on the blessings, all those good things in life, and a Savior, Jesus Christ, died for our sins to give us hope, peace, and the promise of everlasting life. So don't focus on the dark spots and have a good day. 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

0: you're the talk of the town.
1: Well, good Monday morning. Glad you're with us. It is 9:17. Now, coming up on, let's see, June 14th through the 16th at the Canaan Valley State Park, state lawmakers will hold a round of interim meetings. Now, on the phone, we've got state senators, Republican Jay Taylor from Taylor County, and also Democrat Joey Garcia, representing portions of Mon and Marion counties. Gentlemen, good morning to you both. Thank you for your time. I appreciate it.
2: Well, you bet, Mike.
3: Good to be here with you.
1: Absolutely. Okay, guys, let's see. Interim meetings coming up. I know that you're both passionate about reforms to the Child Protective Services system. And I guess we'd like to start there. Give us, I guess, your elevator speech for CPS reforms. We'll start with Democrat Joey Garcia. Joey?
3: Thanks, Mike. Now, I think, you know, I'm still looking back at the legislative session at what we failed to do. And one of the biggest things, biggest stories I think we had all year was Raley's Law. And we were very close. It went down, it was, you know, again, Raley's Law, for those that don't know, is a bill that would allow for a pause when somebody is trying to take their child out of public school to any other type of schooling environment, and make sure that for 10 days, if there's been a, and this is only in situations where there's been a CPS complaint filed by the school, so that they can check and make sure this child isn't going to be hidden from public sight and they're going to be protected. And there's, you know, several different instances the last several years where both the CPS system, but also just in general, our structure that we have to protect children has failed. So I'm hopeful that is going to get another look. I don't know that we're going to hear about it during interims. But then another thing, I mean, really the biggest thing that I keep hearing from people is how overworked and underpaid CPS workers are. And also, we are not spending enough money on trying to do programming on services that would help prior to somebody really getting in deep with the foster care system. And then kids right now, many cases, have to go out of state. And we don't have those programs that we need here in the state of West Virginia. All that takes investment. It takes money. Anybody who says otherwise, I think, doesn't understand the problem and just expects it to change without us doing the work. And part of that work is budgeting appropriately. So I think those are two main issues that I'm looking at next year in the legislative session. We've got to do something about.
1: Thank you, Joey. Now, State Senator Republican Jay Taylor from Taylor County. Jay, talk about your priorities, please.
4: Well, thanks, Mike. And yeah, this past session, we both chambers really tried to get a lot of stuff going with the CPS reform. I was really, really hopeful that we were going to get some meaningful reforms done there. And I think both chambers kind of had each of their own take, but we didn't seem to get the two communicating together and get any of that across the finish line. I think one of the ones that I felt was going to actually help fix CPS itself, which that's my main goal, is to fix some of the just over whatever the burden, the lack of the transparency and accountability that's going on with CPS. We had the one bill, it was Senate Bill 543. It was Bureau for Social Services legislative rule, and basically what that would have done has required the Bureau for Social Service to file legislative rules instead of make for their, so their policies and procedures would have to go through the whole rulemaking process that the legislature has. And once they go through that, those rules are, in the most part, is a law then, you know, in the big gist of things. Mm-hmm. Right now, with the policies and procedures, you know that how policies and procedures work at your workplace. You know, any manager, any supervisor, any somebody somewhere can edit those, and it's, you know, it's sort of, you know, just there. Mm-hmm. I mean, yeah, those are, you know, some of the stuff, but it's not so all solid that everybody can know what's going on. And that seems to be part of the problem with CPS right now. We don't know what's going on. The transparency is not there. The accountability is not there. And we need to be laser focused on that and getting behind the curtain. And any time right now, when we hear about issues, it's hard for us, even the senators and legislators, to go and find the problem, because we get told, and, you know, there's some of this rightfully so, that, oh, that's a, that's with the child and the privacy. Well, yes, we have to protect that privacy, but we also have to be able to find out what is going on, what's the, the transparency and the accountability that's in there, so that we can make sure that everything's happening correctly. We've seen it way too many times where, I mean, children have died because of the failures of CPS, and I hate that that has happened. We have to fix that. There's no choice in this right now.
1: That is State Senator Republican Jay Taylor from Taylor County. We also have Democrat State Senator Joey Garcia representing portions of Marion and Mon counties. So, guys, that brings us to Raley's Law. And, you know, this would be one of those things where, you know, the average voter is out there looking at this and scratching their head and wondering, if so many of you agree on this, then, you know, why in the world can't you get it through? So, Joey, we'll go to you on Raley's Law.
0: Well, that is the underbelly of politics right there, unfortunately. I think, you know, you're absolutely right, Mike. When you look at the history of this bill, and it was first introduced by my friend Delegate Sean Fluharty, and I think back in 2019, and since that time, it really had trouble getting on any type of agenda. But here, 3 years ago, it got through the House the first time, and it passed unanimously. And it passed after a process really took the bill and made it very narrowly focused on the issues that could prevent a child's death in the future. And it didn't pass the Senate. And then here, not this past session, but the session before, passed the House again. Didn't get taken up in the Senate. So this year, you know, there were some dramatic things that happened, and it did pass the Senate, and then it didn't pass the House. And I think it got, there's one of two things that happened, and maybe both. The first thing is that people used it, certain senators or House of Delegate members might have used it to try to get other things. And I think probably particularly the House, and we heard that probably happen instead of just passing the bill as it was with the whole day left to go. And the other thing is, some people who voted for it, I don't think want it, because we've had such large pushback from homeschool lobbies who, again, this doesn't affect homeschoolers that are doing the right thing, which is the majority of people. So I think those have prevented it, and we have to get past this BS politics and do what's right to help protect kids.
1: Couldn't agree with you more, and I think that most people would certainly agree with you, you know, especially when it comes to children. Now, Senator Taylor from Taylor County, of course, you come to this with definitely some skin in the game.
4: Yeah, we obviously, Ray Moran there in Taylor County passed away because of CPS failures. And that's what I want to be laser focused on, is fixing CPS. You know, we've heard some protests where, you know, people brought suggestions, like one of the suggestions was, let's have it where kids are seen by a doctor once every 3 months. Well, okay, but who's paying for that? And does that doesn't actually fix CPS? Same thing with Raley's Law. Does that actually fix CPS? I want to make sure that we're fixing CPS. And I really thought this past session, you know, we had all this stuff that we were trying to get to the root of the issue, and almost, and I get the you know, the intent of Raley's Law, but right now with where CPS is just messed up and given them more power, that could be, I hate to say abused, because, but we see it. I've seen where, like, people having affairs or using CPS and to weaponize and justify that. I've seen where it's just, it's awful, and I hate it, and I want to help fix CPS. I want to make sure that we get to this root problem and address that. And that needs to be our goal. We have to get right there at the foundation. And I think some of these other things are, you know, once we fix that foundation, then I think the rest will come. But we need to be laser focused on fixing the foundation right now of CPS. And that is the what is broken right now.
1: Now, guys, the last thing that I've got for you is on Friday, Governor Morrissey, he appointed a chief operating officer to the Department of Human Services, gentleman by the name of Bill DiAudio. And I wondered, number one, what you think about that. And number two, why appoint a chief operating officer when, you know, the department's typically led by a secretary who is approved by the lawmakers?
0: Mike, I don't know, Mr. DiAudio. I think one thing that can help and should help any situation is when it comes to state government is to have good people. You have to have good people that are doing things and promoting policies and not having a policy of retaliation or fear. And I've heard that from some parents. I've heard that from workers. And so, you know, but I think regardless of what you call it, you know, CPS, Department of Human Services, has to do a better job of requiring and also supporting those people that are at the county level lines that are doing the work and having and face to face with the problem. You know, and they face issues that are very difficult. They face traumas every day seeing kids in these situations. But ultimately, again, the focus has to be more pushed down to funding those programs and those counties the way that they deserve to be funded. Because if they're not, we can ask people to have cases and do better on their cases, but when they have 50 to 60 cases instead of the what's supposed to happen, which is 20 to 30, you know, that's a numbers issue. That is a fiscal issue. And we have a governor that vetoed one bill last year that would have put more programming for 17 and 8-year-olds that are getting out of the foster care system to try to help them transition. And, you know, he vetoed it because of the fiscal note. You can't do that and say that you want to get the system better. And my friends like Jay Taylor on the Republican side and all of us need to actually go to the governor and say, no, that's not right. And make sure that that we are supporting an investment in making this situation better.
1: Now, Senator Taylor, please, what do you think about the appointment of a chief operating officer, Bill DiAudio, as opposed to getting a secretary approved?
4: Yeah, I haven't met him either yet, and I haven't heard much of the rationale with that. I do agree with Joey about the whole. With the programs that out of state, I'm not sure people realize, but with those kids that are sent out of state for treatments, and I know there's a few hundred of them, but a CPS worker has to go see them once a month. And, you know, if you think about that with a few hundred all across the country, that is a lot of travel. That's a lot of time. If we had that in state, that would be a tremendous amount of savings. Not only on time, but money. And then that, too, can be those CPS workers can actually be here working cases. So I think that's another big fix that we need to make sure that is a priority to help with this workload.
1: Mm-hmm. State Senators Joey Garcia, representing portions of Mon and Marion counties on the Democrat side, and State Senator Jay Taylor from Taylor County, Republican, spending time with us this morning. Gentlemen, really do appreciate your time, and good luck in interim meetings coming up here. I guess they begin on Sunday.
4: Yes. Thanks, Mike. Thanks for having me.
1: Absolutely. You guys take care and have a good day. Interim meetings do start at the Canaan Valley State Park on Sunday. It looks like on Sunday afternoon, they've got a couple of off-site, actually three off-site get-togethers. They have one at Dolly Sod's. They'll be taking a trip over to Big Timber. And they'll also, at 2 o'clock in the afternoon, I guess there are two options. Lawmakers can either go to Big Timber or they can go to the National Youth Science Academy. Then committee meetings begin on Monday, the 15th, and they'll start with the Joint Standing Committee on Finance. Well, coming up next, going to spend a few minutes with Terry Vance from Valley Healthcare. He is the Veterans Partnership Coordinator. We're going to be talking about his column that is in the Dominion Post today regarding the American flag. It's coming up next on Talk of the Town, AM 1440, FM 104.5, WAJR.
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9: We're talking about your town. 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
1: A good Monday morning. Welcome back to Talk the Town. Glad that you're with us in studio. We've got the Veteran Partnership Coordinator for Valley Healthcare Systems, Terry Vance, with us. Fair skies and 72 degrees. Looks like summer's finally here, Terry.
10: Good day, my friend. Summer is actually here. Loving the weather, loving the longer days. It makes me feel better. I understand why all those people in Florida live longer than us. They got that sunshine year-round.
1: That's right. That's right. That vitamin D.
10: Now, yes, sir.
1: Let's see. Honoring the flag and remembering the meaning. That is the title of your column in the Dominion Post this weekend. Why don't you run through it with us? Because you know what? It really is important to know the meaning and the purpose of the flag.
10: Exactly. Well, the great thing, June 14th, Flag Day. A lot of people, because this month was also anniversary of D-Day, so obviously another important date. But June 14th seems to kind of fly under the radar a little bit. Little back history about the American flag is that this is actually the current flag that we have. That's the 27th version of the American flag. That was actually in 1959. We added the two states to the Union, Alaska and Hawaii, and that was the last time that the flag had actually been changed from the previous 26 times. Mm-hmm. And so that's our current flag with the stars and stripes. But June 14th. Now, if you believe in folklore and the way that history is written, that we were told is that a young lady that went by the name of Betsy Ross, mm-hmm. Had sewn that flag. Her actual name was Elizabeth Griscom.
1: Oh.
10: And she was approached in 1776, around that time. She was known for her being able to sew, and she was approached by George Washington, Robert Morris, and George Ross. They came to her house to design a national flag, and the original design that they had a six-sided star. And she said, well, why don't we go with a five-pointed star? And she started cutting the stars, and they were impressed by how fast that she could cut that. And they said, hey, why don't you design, design the flag for mm-hmm. us? So that's there's no collaborative, really solid proof that that's the way the story went, but her relatives, grandchildren, that's what we go with. I like that story.
1: Sure.
10: And Actually, on June 14th, 1777, that's when the Second Continental Congress passed the flag resolution, and that resolution was officially adopted. That's the Stars and Stripes as the national flag. And that actual resolution states that resolved that the flag of the United States be 13 stripes, alternate red and white, and that the Union be 13 stars, white and a blue, representing a new constellation. Mm-hmm. And that resolution, the only thing about that resolution, it did not specify the arrangement of the stars, and that's why you have the Betsy Ross version where the stars are in a circular pattern.
1: Okay.
10: And then they developed, as we kept adding states to the Union, the stars, mm-hmm. You had to be able to fit them in there. You
1: had to
10: keep
1: be reorganized.
10: Doing a circle. And a lot of people say, well, why didn't they just keep adding stripes? Well, you couldn't have 50 stripes on the flag. You just wouldn't have a flag at that point. So they went with the 13, the original colonies.
1: Mm-hmm. Now, just like everything else, a flag has a service life. But the difference between this and other things is that when a flag gets to the end of its service life, it's got to be treated just a little bit differently than most things.
10: Exactly. There's a proper way to dispose of your flags. And it's definitely not, a lot of people that have flags, they have them at their house. I have a flag that's, on a pole that's attached to the, onto my siding on my house. Beautiful. I love it. It's right on the corner. But I actually just replaced my flag this weekend. I went down to Menards. You don't have to go, and order some super expensive, but you can get a really nice flag for $30-some. It's got it's sewn on, beautiful. But over time, those flags will fade. They'll get, torn. So they need to be replaced, but they also need to be discarded properly.
1: Mm-hmm.
10: And there are, organizations, which I mentioned in my article, like the Forgotten Flag Foundation, that takes care of that for you. But there's also like local areas, wherever you are. So in this area of Morgantown, you could go to the VFW, in Westover. You could go to the Vet Center that's right off of the Westover exit. They actually have mailboxes right in front of their establishments that you can open up the mailbox and dump your flag in there. I think the American Legion in Saberton has one as well. It may be on the inside, but they take care of that. A lot of them will take it as a proper burning ritual that they'll do, that make sure that the flag gets properly discarded in the right way. But it's not something you just want to throw in the trash.
1: Correct.
10: That's not the proper way to do it.
1: Mm-hmm. Now, one line that you have here in your column that really got my attention is the the efforts of the Forgotten Flag Foundation remind us that honoring the flag doesn't require grand gestures. Sometimes it just simply means taking the time to do the right thing.
10: Exactly. And doing the right thing is just taking care of anything that you love, that you respect. I mean, you go out and you want your car to look good. You go out and you wash your car. If you're out there on a Sunday or a Saturday and you're washing your car and you've got a flag in the corner of your house and it looks like it didn't look like it when you bought it, well, now's a perfect time to replace those flags because you've got the 4th of July coming up. You got the 250th anniversary, our birthday coming up. And then later on in the year, and we will talk about this later on, it's a long ways off, but you got the 25th anniversary of 9/11. This year is so just packed with just
1: milestones.
10: History. And why not? And if you've got it, and I always say this too, maybe you're not as patriotic as your neighbor, but if you've got a veteran that's your neighbor across the street, and you know that veteran loves his flag, and he's got that flag out in front of his house, and maybe he's at the age or he just doesn't have the support system that you used to have to be able to go out and replace that flag. What a great gesture to go and get a new flag for that he or she, and put that up for him, and then take that flag and properly discard it for him. If you can't get to the to some of these dropping points, you can contact me. I'm over at Valley Healthcare System on Scott Avenue. You can drop that flag off to me, and I'll take care of it for you.
1: Okay. How can we get in touch with you, Terry?
10: TEVance@valleyhealthcare.org, or you can call me at 304-710-9291.
1: Okay, good deal. Terry, appreciate your time and keep up the good work.
10: Yes, sir, my friend. Appreciate you as always.
1: Absolutely. We've got Steve Lindsay stepping in next. He's with the Brewston-Brandonville Volunteer Fire Department. That's next on Talk of the Town, AM 1440, FM 104.5, WAJR.
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11: There was a teacher gave out a test to every one of the students when they came in. It was a surprise. One page, he handed it to them with the print down. When everybody had one, he said, okay, turn it over and I want you to write about what you see. This test was nothing but a blank page with one black dot in the middle. And that's what they had to write about, what they saw. Every student wrote about the black dot, what they thought it meant, where it was on the page. He said, here you had a nice white piece of paper, but you focused on the dark spot. He said, our life is a gift, but if we insist on focusing only on the dark spot, the health issues that bother us, a lack of money, a relationship problems, then the dark spots will be the ones that pollute our mind. We need to take our eyes away from the black dots in our life and focus on the blessings, all those good things in life, and a Savior, Jesus Christ, who died for our sins to give us hope, peace, and the promise of everlasting life. So don't focus on the dark spots and have a good day. 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
1: A good Monday morning. It is 9:47. Fair skies, 72 degrees. We are efforting to make contact with Steve Lindsay. I'm sure with our luck, the Brewston-Brandonville Volunteer Fire Department has been called out on an incident. And if they have, we certainly hope that everyone is safe. Now, we were speaking with Terry Vance before we went to the break, and Terry brought up that he is now organizing the 25th observance of the attacks on our nation, 9/11. That is coming up here in just a couple of months. I guess, give us just a thumbnail sketch of what you're going to do for that ceremony.
10: Absolutely, Mike. This is so last year was the first year that I did this event, and this year, as you said, is the 25th anniversary of 9/11, which is just crazy how, and there's not a person out there that if you were alive at in an age to remember, you have not forgotten where you were when all that went down. Mm-hmm. This year, for this year, it's going to be at the Morgantown Armory. September 11th is on a Friday. It's from, the event's going to be from 10 to 2. We're going to do a flag ceremony at 11. We're going to have, I'm probably going to have about 70 vendors on the inside providing resources and services to veterans and, first responders. I've already got the WVU Mountaineer confirmed, to be there. I've got the Morgantown High Band that's going to be there. We'll have the Marine Corps League, the VFW, and the American Legion that will be performing the flag ceremony out front. They did it last year. I tried to research this. From what I could find, what I couldn't find, is that that's never been done before,
1: mm-hmm.
10: where all three have collaborated to do a flag ceremony together, wearing their uniforms. So West Virginia, I think, is the first to ever have that happen. We're working on hopefully getting the governor to be a keynote speaker, but such a great event. We'll have a bald eagle there. We'll have hopefully the Black Bears will be there again with their mascot. And just a lot of great veteran organizations, some that provide specifically veteran services, but some that, offer services to the entire community, but offer something up to veterans or first responders as well. Mm-hmm. They've incorporated some type of discount or service specifically for them. A lot of media coverage will be there. I know you guys will probably be there as well. But it's such a great event for the family. And we had veterans tearing up last year during the flag ceremony. Mm-hmm. It was just beautiful. And this year, we're going bigger. We're going better. And as we lead up to it, I'm sure I'll be talking to you more about it. But anybody that, like an organization that is specifically interested in setting up a table on the inside, you can contact me again at tevance@valleyhealthcare.org or give me a call 304-710-9291. We'd love to, that's going to be a limited amount of tables in there because I probably do about 70, 75 vendors. They'll go quick.
1: Mm-hmm.
10: So we'll fill it up. But that's
1: how many people did you have run through there last year?
10: I was all over the place, to be honest. I had the media tries telling them go talk to the Marine Corps League, go talk to the VFW. So I didn't really get to do a physical count myself. We did a sign up sheet for all the vendors. I would say there was at least a minimum of at least 200 veterans that came through the doors. And I'm hoping this year we'll triple that.
1: Mm-hmm.
10: Especially, and then, like I said, this is for the first responders too.
1: Yes.
10: It just kind of, they go hand in hand. You had 9/11 where you had the firemen rushing up the towers, and then you had the war that broke out after that,
1: mm-hmm.
10: that took, that had gone on for years. So it's a combo event.
1: And speaking of first responders, we've got a member of the Brewston-Brandonville Volunteer Fire Department on the phone with us, Steve Lindsay. And over in that area, that neck of the woods, they've come up with a plan to make AEDs available in a public setting. Hey, good morning, Steve. How are you?
18: Hey, good morning, guys. I'm great.
1: Hey, tell us what you're doing with the AEDs over there. What an incredible idea.
18: Yeah, absolutely. So we are, first, we're working with our local municipalities, the town of Brewston Mills and the town of Brandonville, proposed to them that they purchase an AED, and we would mount it somewhere within the cities. to make it accessible to the public if a cardiac event were to happen in either of those towns. And that is locked in. The cities have both agreed to purchase, both the AEDs as well as the exterior lockers to put those in to make those accessible to the citizens of those towns.
1: So, Steve, when you and I initially talked about this, I thought it was a great idea. But then I thought, well, but what if, what if somebody decides they're going to steal an AED? What's your plan for that?
18: Yeah, so the exterior lockers are alarmed, both with audible alarms as well as light alarms. And we are strategically choosing locations that will allow for video evidence if anything like that occurs, so that law enforcement can handle that. We're hoping not that issue, but you never know. So we are accounting for that in our placement of them.
1: Mm-hmm. Certainly. We've got Steve Lindsay with us. He's with the Brewston Brandonville Volunteer Fire Department. Now, to go right along with this effort, you're going to be offering some free CPR classes to the community. Tell us about those.
18: Yep, so we actually have our first class was advertised and it's booked all the way up. We have 42 people signed up for this initiative. Again, partnering with our local towns, Brewston Mills and Brandonville, as well as the Brewston Community Ambulance Service, kind of giving back to the community by sponsoring this, allowing 42 people to be able to come and get their American Heart Saver CPR first aid and AED certificates. So that cost is completely covered by our department as well as the other three I mentioned. And like I said, we do have that first class is already filled up. It filled up within 48 hours of us posting that event.
1: So Steve, if you would share with the audience how important it is to take these proactive steps when it comes to cardiac care in a remote area like Preston County.
18: Yeah, absolutely. Looking at the numbers on CPR, you've got 350,000 cardiac events, only a 10% chance of survival in an out-of-hospital setting. And then you look at areas like our county in Preston, 75% of those almost happen in the home. So you're not out somewhere where you have help or where the ambulance is right there beside of you. So it's important that, for our families, for our neighbors, kids, aunts, uncles, everyone knows and is comfortable with how to do CPR in case an event like that were to occur.
1: Got Steve Lindsay with us with Brewston Brandonville Volunteer Fire Department. Now, you guys are going to be welcoming the community to a big shindig coming up next month.
18: Yeah. We also have our Good Neighbor Days event. We have that on the 17th and 18th of July. Flyers are out for that. We've kind of increased some things this year. We have multiple entertainment options on our Friday and Saturday events, trying to provide more live entertainment for the community as they come in. Of course, our inflatables from Bounce Around Party Rentals, we'll have those as well as a couple bigger inflatable options for the older kids this year. Food and fireworks and just a great time as always.
1: Okay, good deal. Well, I tell you what, Steve, we'll get together maybe here in a couple of weeks and get an update on the Good Neighbors Festival coming up. Certainly do appreciate your time. Thank you.
18: Thanks, guys.
1: Absolutely. You take care of yourself. Stephen Lindsay, he's with the Brewston Brandonville Volunteer Fire Department. What an idea to place those AEDs in a public space. And I guess, bad guy comes and wants to take that. Well, the alarm and the siren is going to go off. And, who knows, if I needed that AED device, I would want the alarm and the siren to go off because I'm going to end up needing help with whatever is happening on the other end of that. We're coming back to wrap things up after this on Talk of the Town, AM 1440, FM 104.5, WAJR.
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1: Fair skies and 72 degrees. Looks like summer is finally here. It's going to be a very hot Monday. So if you're working outside, be sure and drink plenty of water. Increasing clouds today and a high near 90 degrees. And then really after today, going to pick up a significant chance of thunderstorms each day through the week. We'll get together and do it again tomorrow. Metro News
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2: Israel and Iran say no more for now. I'm Chris Foster, Fox News. Both countries' militaries agree to hold their fire against each other after hours of missile strikes back and forth.
3: The cessation of armed forces operations is hereby announced. That statement from Iran's top military command after a day of missile launches targeting Israel. The Israelis responded with multiple strikes of their own. These were the first such attacks between the two countries since a ceasefire was declared 2 months ago. Iran warns it'll restart its offensive if Israel continues attacks against Hezbollah, including in southern Lebanon. Iran started its operations yesterday in response to Israel attacking southern Beirut. President Trump had called for the two sides to stop. Jonathan Savage, Fox News.
2: And the president plans to attend game three of the NBA Finals tonight at Madison Square Garden in New York. Secret Service Special Agent in Charge, Matt McCool.
4: Our security posture combines drones as well as advanced counter-drone technology, protective intelligence, specialized tactical teams, and operational resources that allow us to identify and address potential threats while maintaining in a welcoming environment for fans.
2: Five people are wounded in a stabbing attack at New York's Penn Station below the arena. A suspect is in custody. Tomorrow's primary day in Nevada, North Dakota, South Carolina, and Maine, where supporters of Democrat Senate candidate Graham Platner appear unfazed about allegations he's mistreated women in the past. Hundreds came to see him speak and take questions at a town hall meeting at the Elks Lodge in Portland.
5: Folks at the national level misunderstand, and the reason they keep getting everything wrong is they think this is a race about me, but it isn't. This is a race about us.
2: Republican Maine governor candidate Ben Midgley tells Fox Platner has massive character flaws.
6: And then it's all forgiven. It's complete hypocrisy on the Democrats' part. He does not represent Maine values, and he will not beat Susan Collins in the race.
2: America's listening to Fox News.
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8: 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Heroes like NYPD Detective Victor Vargas, a U.S. Air Force veteran who died from pancreatic cancer after serving in the World Trade Center recovery efforts. Tunnel to Towers honored Detective Vargas by paying off the family's mortgage. 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
1: It is Monday, June 8th. I'm Mike Nolting at the WAJR Anchor Desk. Metro News AccuWeather says today sunshine and a high temperature in the upper 80s. I've got the Metro News AccuWeather forecast coming up. Well, the Mountaineers are off to Omaha after sweeping the Cal Poly Mustangs at Kendrick Family Ballpark. The Golden Blue earned that historic win after a storm delay on the arm of reliever Ben McDougal. Coach Steve Sabins.
9: For Ben McDougal to send us to Omaha is a movie script. So I'm excited for everybody, excited for the kids. And the reason that we're in the position that we're in, because the kids love each other. They love baseball. They love working. They like getting better.
1: The Mountaineers face Troy at the College World Series. That play begins on Friday. That weather delay produced high winds and heavy rains that displaced a large tent on Randy's Ridge. Fan Justin Sechrist was in that tent and had high praise for police, fire, and EMTs that responded.
10: I can't talk enough about the EMS crew and the firefighters and everything here. They did absolutely great job. We were in a downpour, and everyone was just worried about who was hurt the worst, and it was just amazing. It was Mountaineer Strong.
1: That brief storm swept the hillside just before 4 in the afternoon. Mon County Sheriff Todd Forbes says the person shot in the Saberton CVS has been identified as 55-year-old Michael Ballard. Ballard, also the subject involved in a standoff with police back in May on Aaron's Creek Road. Now, at the time of the shooting, Ballard was free on bail pending a mental evaluation. He was reportedly attempting to obtain a firearm. That incident remains under investigation. When you see news, text news to 35651. I've got the Metro News AccuWeather forecast coming up next on the Voice of Morgantown, WAJR.
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12: Here's the Metro News AccuWeather forecast. Today will be mostly sunny and very warm with a high of 87. Tonight, expect mostly cloudy skies with a low of 67. Tomorrow will be humid, starting mostly cloudy in the morning, but clearing up with sun shining through high clouds later in the day. The high temperature will be 83. On Wednesday, conditions will remain humid with variable cloudiness, and there may be a thunderstorm in spots during the afternoon. The high will reach 84 degrees. With the Metro News AccuWeather forecast, I'm meteorologist Joe Lundberg.

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5: Rooting for his hometown team. I'm Chris Foster, Fox News. President Trump plans to be at Madison Square Garden in New York City tonight for Game 3 of the NBA Finals, the Knicks against the San Antonio Spurs. Secret Service Special Agent in Charge, Matt McCool.
6: Secret Service's focus is straightforward, to ensure everyone attending the game can enjoy the game and have a safe experience while we carry out our responsibility to protect the president of the United States.
5: The Knicks won the first two games of that best of seven series in San Antonio. A stabbing spree in the train station below Madison Square Garden, Penn Station, last night appears to be a random act of violence. Six people are hospitalized, including the suspect, described as emotionally disturbed and homeless. Israel and Iran say back and forth missile strikes against each other are over for now. They're the first since a ceasefire was declared 2 months ago.
7: The renewed fighting comes after the IDF carried out airstrikes on Beirut yesterday, targeting Hezbollah, one of Iran's proxies. Iran later unleashed strikes of its own on Israel. So Iran's military today announcing that it is halting offensive operations, although the IDF in the last hour or so says that it's striking southern Lebanon.
5: Fox's Alex Hogan in Bedminster, New Jersey. President Trump is there at his golf resort. Police in Toledo, Ohio are still looking for suspects in a mass shooting at a street festival Saturday.
8: The celebration there called the Old West End Festival erupted in a mass shooting. Now, Toledo police say 12 people have been shot. Two were listed as critical condition. They are now all stable. There are at least two suspected shooters still at large. The phrase mass shooting often draws to mind the horrible scenarios of someone targeting unarmed citizens. Police think that is not the case in Toledo. Rather, it was two gunmen, possibly others, shooting at each other. They just didn't care about the innocents caught in the crossfire.
5: Fox's Mike Tobin. Pope Leo urges respect for migrants' rights in an address to the Parliament of Spain. 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
1: Now, this 25th anniversary of 9/11, the Tunnel to Towers Foundation remains committed to honoring the heroes shaped by that day. Heroes like NYPD Detective Victor Vargas, a U.S. Air Force veteran who died from pancreatic cancer after serving in the World Trade Center recovery efforts. 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
2: WHAR News Time is 12:03. It is sunny and 80 degrees in Morgantown. Good afternoon. I'm Joe Nelson at the WHAR News Desk. Metro News Echo, the forecast says to expect a mix of sun and clouds today with a high of 88. A complete Metro News Echo, the forecast is coming up. News this hour is brought to you by Lang Monument, located in Morgantown's Wharf District, serving families for over 150 years. The Mountaineers are packing their bags for the College World Series after they swept the Cal Poly Mustangs at Kendrick Family Ballpark over the weekend. Coach Steve Saban's addressing the media after their Game 2 win on Saturday.
3: I'm just couldn't be prouder for the kids. This week was storybook.
2: The Mountaineers faced Troy in the first round of the College World Series in Omaha. In a storm that hit the area during the final innings of Saturday's game, yielding high winds and heavy rains that displaced a large tent on Randy's Ridge. Mountaineer fan Justin Sechrist expressing appreciation towards first responders.
4: I can't talk enough about the EMS crew and the firefighters and everything here. They did absolutely a great job. We were in a downpour, and everyone was just worried about who was hurt the worst.
2: The brief storm produced winds as high as 40 miles per hour. And Mon County Sheriff Todd Forbes confirming that the person shot at the Saberton CVS has been identified as 55-year-old Michael Boyard. At the time of the shooting, Boyard was free on bail pending a mental evaluation and was reportedly attempting to obtain a firearm. The incident remains under investigation. And an investigation is ongoing into a Marion County house fire that sent one person to the hospital. The fire was reported around 10 p.m. Sunday night on Lantham Lane in Fairmont. Crews from over a half dozen fire departments responded to the scene. It's 80 degrees in Morgantown. 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
5: Here's the Metro News AccuWeather forecast. Today will be mostly sunny and very warm with a high of 87. Tonight, expect mostly cloudy skies with a low of 67. Tomorrow will be humid, starting mostly cloudy in the morning, but clearing up with sun shining through high clouds later in the day. The high temperature will be 83. On Wednesday, conditions will remain humid with variable cloudiness, and there may be a thunderstorm in spots during the afternoon. The high will reach 84 degrees. With the Metro News AccuWeather forecast, I'm meteorologist Joe Lundberg.

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3: All right. The Mountaineers are preparing to head to Omaha. It's an exciting time for Mountaineer faithful. And if you haven't, you know, gotten in the moment, like the rest of the world, you got to watch some of those videos just to get yourself hyped up. Brad Howe joins us now. When are you hitting the road?
4: Hello, guys. Hello. Good to be with you. This is turning into fun. We're like 2 week good run here for us. On
3: I know. Show. Thank you. Just book yourself every day in this time slot. We enjoy it.
4: Thank you. And it's perfect to join and hope we keep going. So we're going to head out Wednesday. We should be in Omaha, knock on wood. If travel goes well, we'll be there by Wednesday afternoon. And we're off and running. And we'll be posting and doing shows and doing live hits and trying to give everybody back here a taste of what it's like for the first trip ever to Omaha for the Mountaineer baseball team.
3: So that's obviously the big headline, the first trip ever. But what is the sub-headline of this one?
4: Well, I think the sub-headline is just the what came out of the last 2 weeks. And it's really an interesting position, guys. We're so used to, as a fan base, complaining about the treatment from the national media. And it's totally flipped. And this West Virginia team has become the darlings of America. And it's one that people are falling in love with. And I was trying to think about this, and it must be that we take country roads post game for granted because we see it and we participate in it and we've just done it. And I guess part of why it's caught fire nationally is you just don't see that, right? If you're not in the stadium, then you're not seeing that happen. Mm-hmm. And so if you're in Iowa or Nebraska or Minnesota or California, I guess you've just never really seen that. And so when you see those images and that sound and video of that entire stadium singing it and the team singing it, I think that's really driven the brand and it's captured America's attention. And it's why I think heading into this, even though you have Troy, who West Virginia will match up with, I'll be surprised if this West Virginia team's not the darling that Omaha adopts as it does every year with one team.
3: Yeah, that's very special. I was at a birthday party in Columbus over the weekend, and that was like, you know, big Ohio State community where that I was in, but they were all talking about the baseball game. It was, you know, Saturday, and they were talking about some of the technology that this baseball team uses that's helped them, you know, get to this point.
4: Yeah, I think that's, and so here's the other part of that that's really the larger picture outside of this particular trip to Omaha, is that West Virginia is one of only two teams over the last 3 years to be in three straight super regionals. And the Mountaineers joined North Carolina for that honor, who's also punched its ticket and will be heading to Omaha. So this is not a fun little plucky underdog story here. This is a really talented, not only team, but program over the last 3 years that I think is here. And this isn't a window that is closing. I think it's the opposite. I think a window is opening here for WVU. This will continue to be a springboard. And so they've been knocking on this door. They finally knocked it down. If you turn the page and move forward, I think this branding, this program, and the attention it gets will continue to enhance its recruiting. Then you add in this biomechanical center that's over at Kendrick Family Ballpark Complex. And, guys, this is a real difference maker and game changer. And not only is the technology there to benefit the current players, and we had Brody Kresser on Three Guys before the game talking about it specifically, how it helped his stance and his swing and things that he wouldn't have got just from coaches looking at him that he picked up. And you can go back and listen to the details there if you want. But I think the other part of it is it benefits current players, yes. But then the recruiting side of that, and of all those players that have rolled through on other Big 12 teams that we know what the environment's like now, a lot of them are going to be entering the transfer portal. And when they've worked out inside that building and they hear what's over there and the resources that are available, and the National League Cy Young Award winner from last year, Paul Skeens, came down and used the facility because his major league franchise doesn't have something like that, I think the recruiting window for this program because of that building is really just opening, not closing, because this team's got to Oklahoma. So I have a feeling this baseball program is around to stay and it's going to continue to be a national power, and it might even get better, guys.
2: Brad, I think WVU just scored another run while we were talking there. They just scored another one. What was the feeling like there? Of course, we all know about the storms and everything. We'll leave that alone for now. But what was it like when the Mountaineers early on, what was that feeling like when they started, you know, plating one after another? What was that like in the stadium?
4: You know, pretty amazing, because as we talked last week, it was so dramatic, the regional and all those games and edge of your seat and miracle escapes, and you did whatever you had to do, and you were just hanging on every pitch for inning after inning after inning for hours, guys. You were hanging on every single pitch. This was just different. You came into Friday and you were really hopeful and you were excited, but certainly you respect the Cal Poly group, and they have a couple pitchers that'll have a shot to play professional baseball. They had a closer that was outstanding that really never got to get much work in a game that mattered. And it was one of those, if I back into the analysis now, and you look at what was coming, quite frankly, poor Cal Poly walked into a buzzsaw. I'm not sure anybody could have walked into that environment and that Shark Tank and walked out of there with a win. Now, I wouldn't have projected a 29-3 run advantage in the two games, certainly not. But I think that was an impossible situation for an opponent, for a team that had met its destiny and it was going on, and that crowd just willed it onto a win. And I think what you saw early on in game one, when Sean Smith hits that three-run homer to give you a three-run lead in the first, I think from that point on, it was an exhale from everybody. And they just said, hey, it's on now, and we're going up with confidence and swagger, and we're going to let it rip and swing. And it just steamrolled from there.
3: It did.
4: And just quite frankly, West Virginia was just outstanding.
3: Well, it's been an awesome ride. Brad, we'll check in with you later this week. Thank you. We're back in a minute.
4: Thanks, guys. Thanks.
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8: 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They'll welcome in the Los Angeles Dodgers. And in Game 1, it'll be Paul Skenes pitching for the Pirates. He's 6-5 with a 3.09 ERA. He'll oppose Dodgers left-hander Eric Lauer. He's 2-5 with a 5.74 earned run average. 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
9: There was a teacher gave out a test to every one of the students when they came in. It was a surprise. One page, he handed it to them with the print down. When everybody had one, he said, okay, turn it over and I want you to write about what you see. This test was nothing but a blank page with one black dot in the middle. And that's what they had to write about, what they saw. Every student wrote about the black dot, what they thought it meant, where it was on the page. He said, here you had a nice white piece of paper, but you focused on the dark spot. He said, our life is a gift, but if we insist on focusing only on the dark spot, the health issues that bother us, a lack of money, a relationship problems, then the dark spots will be the ones that pollute our mind. We need to take our eyes away from the black dots in our life and focus on the blessings, all those good things in life, and a Savior, Jesus Christ, died for our sins to give us hope, peace, and the promise of everlasting life. So don't focus on the dark spots and have a good day. From Success Floor Covering, Holland Avenue, Westover.
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10: Stop shooting and get back to the table. I'm Lisa Brady, Fox News. That message from President Trump after Iran and Israel traded fire overnight for the first time since a ceasefire began 2 months ago between the U.S. and Iran.
11: This all started because of Israeli operations in southern Lebanon. They struck a Hezbollah stronghold in a suburb of Beirut. Iran then struck Israel with a barrage of missile fire. Most of those missiles were either intercepted or they landed in open areas.
10: Fox's Max Gordon in Dubai. Israel then fired at military targets deep in Iran, including a petrochemical facility. Both sides have since stopped, but each warns strikes could resume, with the Iran-backed militants in Lebanon still the main issue. Even tighter security at New York's Madison Square Garden when President Trump is set to become the first sitting U.S. president to attend an NBA Finals game tonight. This comes just a day after five people were stabbed under the garden in Penn Station by a suspect who was also injured and sent to the hospital. An emergency response in Texas as two more cases of flesh-eating screwworm fly infections are reported.
12: The USDA confirming two new screwworm cases found in a calf and a dog hundreds of miles apart in Texas. In LaSalle and Andrews counties, bringing the total number of cases to four after screwworm flies were first discovered in two calves last week in La Pryor near the U.S.-Mexican border. The state now mobilizing multiple agencies and urging Texas ranchers and residents to inspect animals daily for the parasitic insect and to report suspected cases immediately.
10: Fox's Jeff Manasso. The Vatican just confirming a meeting between Pope Leo and six survivors of clergy sex abuse. During his ongoing trip to Spain, the Pope pledging to consider their suggestions for how the church can improve its response to what he calls a scourge. However, the Pope also reaffirming the right to secrecy during the sacrament of confession. 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
15: WAJR News Time is 1:03. It is sunny and 83 degrees in Morgantown. Good afternoon. I'm Joe Nelson at the WAJR News Desk. Metro News Accurate Weather Forecast says to expect to be very warm today with a mix of sun and clouds and a high of 87. A complete Metro News Accurate Weather Forecast is coming up. News this hour is brought to you by Omega Commercial Interiors in Morgantown and in Charleston, a proud West Virginia company. Mon County Sheriff Todd Forbes confirming that the person shot at the Saverton CVS has been identified as 55-year-old Michael Boyard. At the time of the shooting, Boyard was free on bail pending a mental evaluation and was reportedly attempting to obtain a firearm. The incident remains under investigation. And Mon County emergency officials confirming that five people were hospitalized after a brief storm yielded high winds and heavy rains hit around the Kendrick Family Ballpark during the closing innings of the NCAA Super Regional on Saturday. Mon County Commissioner Sean Sikora describing the scene.
16: A lot of people actually found cover underneath that MAC tent, which was honestly, I think, a good thing, because when the tent got picked up and thrown over the hill, they would have been where the tent was thrown to.
15: The brief storm produced winds as high as 40 miles per hour. And a Morgantown woman is in custody for allegedly abusing a cat on video. 31-year-old Jasmine Collington is in custody after investigators with the Morgantown Police Department found the video through social media. She has been charged with felony animal cruelty. And the W baseball team receiving word this afternoon that first pitch for the first game in the College World Series will take place at 2 p.m. on Friday. The Mountaineers face Troy in the first round of the College World Series in Omaha. It's 83 degrees in Morgantown. 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WAJR.
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8: Here's the Metro News AccuWeather forecast. Today will be mostly sunny and very warm with a high of 87. Tonight, expect mostly cloudy skies with a low of 67. Tomorrow will be humid, starting mostly cloudy in the morning, but clearing up with sun shining through high clouds later in the day. The high temperature will be 83. On Wednesday, conditions will remain humid with variable cloudiness, and there may be a thunderstorm in spots during the afternoon. The high will reach 84 degrees. With the Metro News AccuWeather forecast, I'm meteorologist Joe Lundberg.
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2: 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Coming up a little bit later on in the hour, Chris Akers from Mountain Mission is going to join us. Next hour, we're going to introduce you to a man by the name of Tony Francois. He's an attorney with an interesting background when it comes to environmental regulations. Interesting story. He's going to join us during the 2 o'clock hour. And after 2:30, it's Open Line West Virginia. It's Metro News Midday.
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3: Hi, everyone. Welcome to the show on a Monday. We're glad that you're here. Stephanie Pauley and Matt Murphy are our producers today. I'm 13 News and Tonight Live anchor Amanda Barron alongside Dave Allen. Coming up in just a little bit, Mountain Mission has a need all year round. It's oftentimes we talk about this, Dave, so much during the holidays that we forget about the great need that is out there at all times, especially with kids out of school. Right now, Chris Akers is going to join us to talk about an initiative with my other company's parent company. Can't have too many parent companies.
2: I was going to say you can't have too many people trying to help out. No. And we did our own thing here last week, and I had an opportunity to interview on the local show the people with the Backpack Buddies program who had an event in Putnam County this past week. They're doing another one in Boone County this week. So many different things.
3: I drove past that this weekend in Putnam County. I mean, did you see that? It was actually right by your house, and it was wild. Oh, like, there were so many kids everywhere.
2: They
3: it was
2: have
3: great.
2: Several hundred people when they fill the boxes that they send home with students. So, yeah, the community support for that one and the one in Boone County are just off the charts.
3: Yeah. Well, we have that's a fantastic program that they do, and we're excited to bring you more about that, as they move into this weekend and with the Backpack Buddies. All right, let's talk about another great thing that happened over the weekend, certainly meaningful and heartfelt, and I don't use that term lightly. The family of a heart recipient named Emmett Achenbaugh made a special trip from Indiana to West Virginia over the weekend to thank the family of an organ donor. And joining us now to talk more about it is Cheryl King. She's the community outreach coordinator for CORE, and Jalen Nelson. And Jalen, you are the mother of a very special little person, Hudson, who made this ultimate gift and this moment happen. And our hearts go out to you, and we're thinking of you. But tell us what this weekend was like for you.
18: Yes, this weekend, it was a lot of emotions. Whenever the accident first happened, I had been struggling with the fact if I made the right decision. And seeing Emma and his family this weekend, it has made me feel as if I made the best decision, getting to know little Emma. Like, I lost my baby, and I'll forever miss him and love him, but I gained another family that I can love through tragedy, and I'm very thankful for that.
3: Wow, that's a beautiful, beautiful answer. Tell me a little bit about your son, Hudson Browning. How old was he when he passed away?
18: He was 2 years old. He was the light of my life. He was wild, the typical 2 year old.
3: Mm-hmm. And this weekend, you guys had a car show in his honor, and then the family, little Emmett's family, all made a several hour trip down to Omar to meet you guys. Were you nervous?
18: I was so nervous.
3: Yeah. Tell me a little bit about the moment that you got to listen to that heartbeat.
18: The moment that I put on the stethoscope, I was so nervous because I hadn't been able to hear my baby heart in a year. And hearing it for the first time after a year felt like I made that. And it just, so many emotions.
3: When you had a chance to spend some time with Emmett's mom, I mean, moms have a connection, you know, that most of us can't. If you're not a mom, you probably don't understand it. Tell me a little bit about that connection.
18: I really like her. I think she has 5 other kids, and she is an amazing mommy.
3: Yeah.
18: And I'm so thankful to get to know her and her family, and hopefully become one big family through this.
3: Yeah, I'm sure you guys will look forward to keeping in touch. Cheryl King is on set with us. Cheryl, as you know, our hearts just melted as we heard Jalen's answer there, saying that she knows now that she made the best decision. Gosh, what goes through your mind when you hear that?
19: That I wish all families could look ahead to that point. You know, I know Jalen and her family thought, you know, this is for the good of others. But then it brings a whole different meaning when they actually get to see the end result and know that her baby's heart is now in Emmett.
3: Yeah. What a job that you have to get to be there and coordinate these types of reunions. Not everybody is comfortable doing this.
19: No, there are a lot of donors and recipients who don't want to meet the other, and that's okay. But when stories like this happen, you just know, you know, that it was meant to be. Mm-hmm. And I consider it an absolute privilege to be at those meetings.
3: Sure.
19: when they meet each other.
3: Yeah. Jalen, talk to us about just the moments, like when you first were able to lay eyes on Emmett and this family. Walk us through what was going through your mind.
18: When they first pulled into my driveway, I was so anxious and nervous because I had never really gotten to speak to them or like really know them like that. And whenever they pulled in, it was like I was looking at my baby again. They looked so much alike, and it was just love at first sight for all of them.
3: Wow. What made you want to have this? Did you ever go back and forth about whether or not, you know, this meeting was the decision, or was that always in your plan?
18: It was always in my plan.
3: No questions asked, huh?
18: No questions asked.
3: What kinds of things did you guys talk about? What did you find that you have in common beyond this major gift?
18: We, both of us have really big families. Our kids

0: Got any problems? Well, listen to this story. It makes you think. A buzzard. If you put a buzzard in a pen 6 feet around, it can't get out even though there's nothing on top because it has to run before it can fly. It's a prisoner with no top on that pen. A bat. Amazing creature. But you know, it has to be up on something elevated a little bit before it can take off. If it's just on a flat floor, it just goes around in circles. A bumblebee. Believe this, a bumblebee, if you put it in an open tumbler, will be there until it dies. It never stops trying to get out the sides, but the top is wide open. Looking up would be the solution. 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We lay awake in the middle of the night, and all we have to do is look up. 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We just need to look up and ask. The buzzard, the bat, the bumblebee. 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

0: Got any problems? Well, listen to this story. It makes you think. A buzzard. If you put a buzzard in a pen 6 feet around, it can't get out even though there's nothing on top because it has to run before it can fly. It's a prisoner with no top on that pen. A bat, amazing creature, but you know it has to be up on something elevated a little bit before it can take off. If it's just on a flat floor, it just goes around in circles. A bumblebee. Believe this, a bumblebee, if you put it in an open tumbler, will be there until it dies. It never stops trying to get out the sides, but the top is wide open. Looking up would be the solution. You know, we're like that, the buzzard, the bat, the bumblebee. We struggle about with our problems. We lay awake in the middle of the night, and all we have to do is look up. That's where the Savior, the Lord Jesus Christ, is waiting to help. The peace, the answers, the saving grace. We just need to look up and ask. The buzzard, the bat, the bumblebee. Have a good day from Success Floor Covering, Holland Avenue, Westover.
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2: Welcome back to Metro News Midday. We had that beautiful interview on with a little boy who received the heart of another little boy from Indiana to Omar, West Virginia. So cool. A reminder, if you want to sign up to be an organ donor, you can do that at core.org. But we want to thank everybody who was a part of that interview because that was really something, wasn't it?
3: It was. Yeah. It was a great interview. Great stories there, too. Yeah, 100%. No, I mean, and what I guess my big takeaway is how close that they have become. And they're going to be coming in from Indiana, or the Omar people are going to go there and hang out like every 3 or 4 months. That's a long trip, you know.
2: It's a long trip. And what was so cool is like the recipient family showed up at like 10 o'clock on a Friday night, mm-hmm. and like just was welcomed with open arms. Spent the night. They'd never met each other before. I mean, it's beautiful.
3: Welcome to West Virginia.
2: It's beautiful for sure.
3: Amanda's heading down the street. I'm back in just a bit. Stay with us.
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5: President Trump is set to make history. Lisa Brady, Fox News. He's expected to become the first sitting U.S. president to attend an NBA Finals game when the Knicks meet the Spurs in Game 3 tonight at New York's Madison Square Garden. Just a day after, 5 people were stabbed under the arena at Penn Station.
6: City and state leaders have spoken out, suggesting it was a random attack by a homeless man. But it comes at a time when the city is already on high alert with the president's visit.
5: Fox's C.B. Cotton.
6: The stabbing happened Sunday evening inside Penn Station in Midtown Manhattan as commuters were moving through the terminal. Amtrak police took the suspect into custody at the scene and reportedly recovered a knife.
5: Both the Secret Service and New York police handling security for tonight's game. The New York City mayor also planning to attend.
7: There will unfortunately be no watch party outside of Madison Square Garden for Game 3 of the finals and no access to the immediate vicinity of MSG without an authorized reason to be there.
5: New York City Police Commissioner Jessica Tisch says added security measures will include more officers below ground at Penn Station, plus magnetometers, drones, and other steps. There are public watch parties planned in several other parts of the city, including Central Park. Warnings from each side after Israel and Iran exchanged fire.
8: A day of back-and-forth strikes between Israel and Iran threatened to throw the Middle East back into full-scale war. Both sides have now called a halt to the fighting. The United States told Iran there'd be no more attacks by Israel if they themselves stopped launching missiles. Israel's Prime Minister Benjamin Netanyahu confirmed the ceasefire in a videotaped statement, but promised to respond with force to any future attacks.
5: Fox's Jonathan Savage. Netanyahu also saying Israel will keep operating against Iran-backed Hezbollah in Lebanon. Iran's top negotiator reportedly just posting a message questioning the U.S. commitment to talks, and vowing to turn an ongoing U.S. naval blockade into a defeat. 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
10: Now, this 25th anniversary of 9/11, the Tunnel to Towers Foundation remains committed to honoring the heroes shaped by that day. Heroes like NYPD Detective Victor Vargas, a U.S. Air Force veteran who died from pancreatic cancer after serving in the World Trade Center recovery efforts. 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
11: 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It is sunny and 85 degrees in Morgantown. Good afternoon. I'm Joe Nelson at the WHAR News Desk. Metro News Accurate Weather Forecast says to expect to be very warm for the rest of your day with a mix of sun and clouds and a high of 87. A complete Metro News Accurate Weather Forecast is coming up. The WVU baseball team receiving word this afternoon that first pitch for their first game in the College World Series will take place at 2 p.m. on Friday. Coach Steve Savins addressing the media after their sweep of Cal Poly over the weekend.
12: I'm just couldn't be prouder for the kids. This week was storybook, and there's so many things that happened, beginning with the regional.
11: The Mountaineers faced Troy in the first round of the College World Series in Omaha. In a storm that hit around the Kendrick family ballpark during the final innings of Saturday's game, resulted in 5 injuries after high winds and heavy rains displaced a large tent on Randy's Ridge. Mountaineer fan Justin Sechrist expressing appreciation towards first responders.
13: I can't talk enough about the EMS crew and the firefighters and everything here. They did absolutely great job.
11: The brief storm produced winds as high as 40 miles per hour. And the Morgantown Police Department announcing that a man is in custody for an alleged sexual assault that occurred nearly 20 years ago. 65-year-old George Irwin is in custody for the incident that allegedly occurred on Brockway Avenue back in 2007. Irwin is being held in North Central Regional Jail with bond set at $25,000. An investigation is ongoing into a Marion County house fire that sent one person to the hospital. The fire was reported around 10 p.m. Sunday night on Lantham Lane in Fairmont. Crews from over a half dozen fire departments responded to the scene. It's 85 degrees in Morgantown. 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
15: Here's the Metro News AccuWeather forecast. This afternoon, expect mostly sunny skies and very warm temperatures with a high of 89. Tonight will be warm with increasing clouds and a low of 68. Tomorrow, get ready for humid conditions with mostly cloudy skies in the morning, giving way to sun peeking through high clouds later on with a high of 83. Wednesday will bring variable cloudiness, a couple of showers and a thunderstorm, all while remaining humid with a high of 82. Thursday will be humid as well, featuring a mix of clouds and sun with a thunderstorm possible in the afternoon and a high of 85. With the Metro News AccuWeather forecast, I'm meteorologist Joe Lundberg.

0: of permitting tends to create scarcity, whether it's coal, oil and gas, electricity. You know, then those things are inputs, for example, fertilizer and transportation for agricultural products. It, you know, as things become scarce, or even if there's a slight tightening of the supply, prices go up. And, you know, we've obviously all seen that at the pump. So anything that the federal government can do to, like, loosen its grip on supplies, abundance of those kinds of basic inputs, is going to help in the pocketbook.
1: Tony Francois is an attorney, again, with the Briscoe firm out of San Francisco, former senior attorney with Pacific Legal Foundation. I appreciate interesting insights. I appreciate you being here on the show with us today. Thanks a lot.
0: Thank you, sir. 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
1: 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Text 304-TALK-304. 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
7: Happy World Cup week to you and yours. 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France is the second choice right now on the betting board behind only Spain, who won the last European Championship. But France is absolutely loaded. 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And France has Kylian Mbappe to score goals up front. 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I'm Nick Costos.
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13: There was a teacher gave out a test to every one of the students when they came in. It was a surprise. One page, he handed it to them with the print down. When everybody had one, he said, okay, turn it over and I want you to write about what you see. This test was nothing but a blank page with one black dot in the middle. And that's what they had to write about, what they saw. Every student wrote about the black dot, what they thought it meant, where it was on the page. He said, here you had a nice white piece of paper, but you focused on the dark spot. He said, our life is a gift, but if we insist on focusing only on the dark spot, the health issues that bother us, a lack of money, a relationship problems, then the dark spots will be the ones that pollute our mind. We need to take our eyes away from the black dots in our life and focus on the blessings, all those good things in life, and a Savior, Jesus Christ, who died for our sins to give us hope, peace, and the promise of everlasting life. So don't focus on the dark spots, and have a good day. From Success Floor Covering, Holland Avenue, Westover.
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1: 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Stephanie Pauly, who just recently celebrated a birthday yesterday, is one of our producers. Matt Guitar Murphy, who seemingly celebrates a birthday every year, is the other producer. Funny how that works, the other producer today as well. Introducing the all-new Metro News Television Weather, Metro News meteorologist Brian Hughes on your radio and his team of meteorologists are on all of your connected screens. 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And also make sure that you download the Metro News Television app if you haven't already, because all four championship games can be viewed exclusively on Metro News from the state baseball tournament going on as we speak. Jack Cook Field in Huntington, all four championship games will be played on Saturday on Metro News. I mentioned this, Metro News Television, I should say, and of course all the audio is available and highlights, video highlights, and all that's available now all week long at metronews.com. I mentioned this earlier in the show, program that we do every year, the West Virginia Scholar Program, and this is high school juniors from all across the state. I mean, we had a record number of people that applied this year, and we've narrowed it down to now 15 finalists, and now this is where you come in. 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And you've got until midnight on the 14th to do this. 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Again, 15 finalists. Somebody's going to get a full ride to Wesleyan, everything included. 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I am sure that, like a lot of folks, if you didn't see President Trump's interview with Kristen Welker on Meet the Press yesterday, you probably heard or read about it by now. I actually watched it live yesterday. We're going to get into more of this after Open Line West Virginia. I would be very interested to know your take on this, because I'm going to be quite honest with you. I don't know that I have ever seen anything quite like that. And this is coming from a Trump administration who, by their own admissions, have done a lot of different wild kind of stuff. And this interview yesterday on Meet the Press, where the president just stormed out, was about the most bizarre thing I have ever seen. So I would like to get your take on it. And look, you may have watched that or saw the video highlights and said, I think it was great. He owned it. That's fine. I want to know what you think about the interview yesterday with President Trump, Krista Welker on Meet the Press. 1-800-765-TALK. That's the phone number. Text 304-TALK 304. Back after this.

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4: 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Tell you what, let's take a break for local news here at the bottom. 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

0: handed it to him with the print down. When everybody had one, he said, okay, turn it over and I want you to write about what you see. This test was nothing but a blank page with one black dot in the middle. And that's what they had to write about, what they saw. Every student wrote about the black dot, what they thought it meant, where it was on the page. He said, here you had a nice white piece of paper, but you focused on the dark spot. He said, our life is a gift, but if we insist on focusing only on the dark spot, the health issues that bother us, a lack of money, a relationship problems, then the dark spots will be the ones that pollute our mind. We need to take our eyes away from the black dots in our life and focus on the blessings, all those good things in life, and a Savior, Jesus Christ, died for our sins to give us hope, peace, and the promise of everlasting life. So don't focus on the dark spots, and have a good day. From Success Floor Covering, Holland Avenue, Westover.
1: 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They'll welcome in the Los Angeles Dodgers. And in Game 1, it'll be Paul Skenes pitching for the Pirates. He's 6-5 with a 3.09 ERA. He'll oppose Dodgers left-hander Eric Lauer. He's 2-5 with a 5.74 earned run average. From PNC Park for the Pirates and the Dodgers, right here on your home for Pirates baseball.
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0: but the tone, is this good? Is the food good? Is the service good? I usually say, absolutely, it is phenomenal, just because I want to enjoy my time. And I think sometimes people just, you know, take maybe things a little too seriously. We want to make sure that everybody has the best time. And I hope that every restaurateur and every server and every cook, and I know that's not the case, but, you know, we are trying our best, and I hope that everyone's trying their best, and I hope the diner is also trying their best to just have a really good time.
1: You know what? I've only got 2 minutes here, but I have to ask you about one of the nightmare customers that's on this list. About the person who comes in to celebrate their birthday like once every 3 months. Okay.
0: We've had a few of those, and that's pretty funny. And usually, I'll kind of make a joke about it, and we don't, you know, because we do give a free dessert for your, you know, your birthday or your anniversary, maybe a free glass of champagne, something like that. And, but hey, you know, if you turn 45 again 3 times this year, I'll probably still give you a free dessert because, you know, you're working hard at it.
1: That's awesome. Hey, Paul, thanks for your time today, man. I enjoy our conversations about the restaurant business and food prep. Have a great week, and I'll talk to you next Monday.
0: Always a pleasure, guys. Thank you.
1: All right, Chef Paul Smith. Yeah, Coop, this list of the nightmare customers and what they do, pretty good. Pretty good.
2: That's good stuff.
1: Yeah, we're celebrating the birthday every 3 months.
2: Oh, yeah, and, that's always a good one.
1: That's a
2: very good one.
1: All right, let's take a break, and we'll get into the entertainment report in just a minute.
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10: 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A buzzard. 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It's a prisoner with no top on that pen. A bat. 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
11: Welcome back. It is time to play In or Out. Three-man weave today. I'm here. Coop's here. Carly is also here. So let's do it. Every day at this time, we focus on the stuff you talk about at the office. We call it In or Out. The setup's simple. Three categories. Food or beverage, gut reaction. Finally, this one's about a celebrity. The topics of which change daily. Let's get started with food or beverage. Coop, are you ready to go?
12: Yes, I am.
11: Burger King is kicking off the summer season with the introduction of the new loaded jalapeno Whopper at participating locations. The jalapeno Whopper, beef topped with cheese, lettuce, tomatoes, crispy jalapeno mix, pickled jalapenos, creamy jalapeno sauce, all on a toasted sesame seed bun. The jalapeno Whopper, In or Out?
12: You know, I don't know about all of that other stuff with the Whopper, but jalapeno is one of my favorite power-ups to a burger anyway. Like, if you're a place that offers jalapenos, I'll put them on the burger. I like them on, like, a Whopper. Throw some jalapenos on, it'll be good. In that spirit, I'm going to be in. I think that, I like jalapenos, the pickled jalapenos on burgers, and I would be somewhat interested in
11: this. Okay, that surprises me a little bit. Carl, what's your thoughts here? What about the jalapeno Whopper at Burger King, In or Out?
13: My problem is it's not enough of a draw. I would eat it, but it's not enough draw for me to actually go there specifically, like on my way home. Let me stop in because they got that there.
11: Okay.
13: I'm going to be out just because I probably would never go there to get it.
12: Oh, sorry.
11: Oh. Coop, I liked your breakdown on it. But I'm kind of with Carl. I can't see myself doing this. I'm going to be slightly out. You know what? If it was here, I'd probably eat it. But I'm going to be slightly out. Gut reaction. Gen Z singles go on practice dates to build dating confidence. Young people are intentionally dating people they find unattractive to improve their romantic skills, treating dates like emotional cardio. According to some doctors, they say practice dates with less appealing matches help let them go of unrealistic expectations and reduce pressure. Some dating creators support the trend, arguing photos can't capture real attraction, and lower stakes dating help people show up more authentically. Practice dates. Practice dates, Coop. In or out?
12: I mean, I'm so far removed from any of this stuff. I have a hard time responding to this, but isn't that being really unfair to the person you're pretending to date?
11: I mean, Gen Z, baby.
12: It seems really rude to be like, hey, I want to go out with this ugly person so I can practice to get my game on for somebody that I'm actually attracted to, but I'm not going to tell them. Hey, you know, I don't know. Just how about growing up? I don't know. I'm out on this.
11: Carl, practice dates in or out?
13: I'm out. I'm totally out on it for the same reason, Coop, because I don't want to. Don't take me on a date just for practice. I'm out, man.
11: Yeah, I'm out on this. I really hate this idea. I'm always the unattractive person in this discussion.
12: Yeah, I'm definitely seeing that as my fate when I was a child, when I was a teenager.
11: This one's about a celebrity. Simone Biles revealed over the weekend that she's recovering from a frightening health incident that nearly killed her last week. She's a 7-time gold medalist. She shared on Instagram stories this weekend. She's in bed resting after what she called one of, if not the scariest experiences of her life. She showed a photo of herself with a hospital wristband on her arm and said the situation was worse because her husband, who's a football player for the Colts, was in Indianapolis at practice. Wow. Simone Biles, in or out?
12: Yeah, man, that's scary. I did a little looking up on it, and she's not revealing what happened to her. And it doesn't really matter. Just glad that she's okay. And, I'm definitely in on Simone Biles. Again, one of my favorite athletes of all time. I've just always been a big fan.
11: Biles says, who typically keeps health matters private, thanked her close circle of support and said she would explain more details later. Carl, Simone Biles, in or out?
13: I'm all the way in. I've loved her since having an opportunity to watch her.
12: Yeah. 30 championships and medals. 30!
11: Yeah, that's just crazy, right? What a fantastic athlete. And she's relatively local. I mean, she's from Columbus, So, Simone Biles, all the way in. Absolutely all the way in. All right, we'll take a break here at the bottom of the hour. Oh, guess who's at the door, Coop? The counselor.
12: Oh, okay.
11: The counselor,
12: okay.
11: Rusty Webb, is going to join us in a minute. And we're going to get into the Brendan Sorsby situation. A district judge in Lubbock, Texas today said, you want to bet on games? No problem. You're eligible. 2-game suspension, but eligible to play. We'll get the lawyer's take on it from the counselor, Rusty Webb, when we come back. This is Metro News, the voice of West Virginia.
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6: All right, welcome back. 9 minutes. And just like that, the counselor has come and gone. Rusty Webb in on the Sorsby situation. Hey, let me give you a quick update on what's going on at the West Virginia High School Baseball Championships. Today, AA quarterfinals, and in the bottom of the fourth, Frankfort leads Lincoln 3-1. So that team, the team that emerges from this, will be into Thursday's semifinals. Other winners earlier today, Wheeling Central was a winner over James Monroe. They walked it off, won that game 2-1, and Logan added on late, and they were able to hold off Doddridge County. They beat the Bulldogs 10-3. And we have one more game coming a little bit later on tonight in this tournament. About 50 minutes after Frankfort and Lincoln are finished, we will get our final game of the day, and that is going to be Independence and Buffalo. The Class A quarterfinals were on Saturday. The winners, Huntington St. Joe's, Gilmer County, Pendleton County, and Sherman. And we mentioned this last week. Pendleton County is the only team in this tournament that did not have a winning record. Well, after their win over East Hardy, now they're one game over 500. So the semifinals in Class A are now set for Thursday morning. Huntington St. Joe's will take on Gilmer County. Pendleton County will battle Sherman. That will be on Thursday morning. Tomorrow has a full slate of AAA games. Number one seed is Bridgeport. They'll take on East Fairmont. That'll be at 10 a.m. Ripley and Spring Valley, 50 minutes after the completion of that game. St. Albans is the number two seed in Class AAA. They'll take on John Marshall. That game is scheduled for 5 o'clock. Don't forget, all of these games are in Huntington this year at Jack Cook Field on the Marshall campus. And the final game in AAA tomorrow is going to be Shady Spring and RCB. That'll go 50 minutes after the completion of St. Albans and John Marshall. And obviously, suffice to say, Metro News is your home for the West Virginia High School Baseball Tournament. The Reds are in action tonight. They're on the West Coast, taking on the Padres. And both of those teams really have kind of hit the skids. But the Padres have really been struggling as well. They've lost 8 out of 10. The Reds have lost 4 in a row. They're coming off a sweep at the hands of the Cardinals in St. Louis. So we'll see what happens. Tonight, Andrew Abbott, the left-hander, is going to go for the Reds tonight. The Dirty Birds are off tonight. They'll open a homestand tomorrow against High Point for the next 6 games. So they'll be in town throughout the week. And their Wednesday game is not a morning game. They have a night game on Wednesday against High Point. The Pirates were swept by the Braves over the weekend in Atlanta. They're off today. The Bucks will host the Dodgers beginning tomorrow night. And Paul Skeens goes tomorrow night for the Pirates as they look to snap back. Man, wouldn't it have been something if Skeens would have faced Ohtani? You know, wouldn't that have been something? Question of the day. We have a bunch of response to this. If you got courtside tickets for tonight's NBA Finals Game 3 as a gift, would you use those seats or sell them? And if you could pick anyone to sit with, who would you choose? I thought this was a pretty good answer. 681-900. Dave, they'd have to pay me that much to get me to go to New York, much less watch a basketball game. Hey, Carl, thanks for coming in.
4: Thanks for having me.
6: Good to see you. Let's take a quick break. We're wrapping it up for the day in just a minute.
7: There was a teacher gave out a test to every one of the students when they came in. It was a surprise. One page, he handed it to them with the print down. When everybody had one, he said, okay, turn it over, and I want you to write about what you see. This test was nothing but a blank page with one black dot in the middle. And that's what they had to write about, what they saw. Every student wrote about the black dot, what they thought it meant, where it was on the page. He said, here you had a nice white piece of paper, but you focused on the dark spot. He said, our life is a gift, but if we insist on focusing only on the dark spot, the health issues that bother us, a lack of money, a relationship problems, then the dark spots will be the ones that pollute our mind. We need to take our eyes away from the black dots in our life and focus on the blessings, all those good things in life, and a Savior, Jesus Christ, died for our sins to give us hope, peace, and the promise of everlasting life. So don't focus on the dark spots and have a good day. 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
3: All right, folks, we got to get out of here. We thank you so much for listening. Stay tuned for the news at the top of the hour. Sportsline is on the other side. My name's Dave Weekly. I'll talk to you tomorrow, beginning at 3:06, right here on Metro News, the voice of West Virginia.

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